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1: 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Oh. Jamie Elliott, the man who gravity forgot.
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5: Sit back, relax, win, it's the greatest. 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
1: From 45 and right. Vicious effort, unbelievable! The left foot is a goal!
6: Oh, yeah!
1: Rosen kicks off goal! The prancing pony!
6: What a goal!
1: He's off and running from 45 to get the party started! It's bouncing, it's through! Bailey Smith, he'll want the cameras on him right now!
5: Night camera action, baby!
1: Loads up from 55. That's a monster bomb.
7: 40 metres out. Oh. Snaps towards goal. What a beautiful finish.
8: Baker goal square. Goes for glory.
1: He eyes the goals and sends it home.
0: 100% pure footy. Every minute of every match. All season long.
1: Gathers, snaps, goal.
9: She's just football at its best.
1: Took them all on and said, I'll have some of this.
8: Bailey pinches his pocket and bang, bang, bang. That's the price you pay against the Premier.
1: Watson snaps. Oh, Watson puts it through. And the Wizard arrives precisely on time. He's built for the big stage. On his left boot, his kick is good.
6: AFL. Inside 50, off the step, turns and goes bang.
8: And snap.
6: There, some bravery through the middle of the ground.
8: How good is that?
1: What a goal! He wastes no time. He whacks it through for another. It doesn't have to be your night, but it can be your moment. Hands it to Charlie Cameron. He can walk it in. Show him your tail lights, Charlie.
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5: You take a seat because it don't get better than this.
11: Round 15 of the AFL concludes with a massive clash with two sides battling for a position in finals. St Kilda recorded their best win of the season against the Giants last week. They moved to 11th spot with 6 wins and 8 losses. They're outside the top 10 at the moment. While the Western Bulldogs suffered one of their most disappointing losses to the Adelaide Crows last week by 57 points. Back some 10 days ago on a Thursday night, their 8 wins and 6 losses currently sitting in 8th spot on the AFL ladder. The good news for Doggies fans is Tom Liberatore makes his return from concussion, while for Saints fans, their leading goal kicker Jack Higgins returns once more. Matt Clinch will call the action with you for ABC Sport. Benny Cameron is alongside me. Welcome to you, Ben.
12: Great to be here, Clinchy. Coaches have always told me that 8-point games don't exist. I think this is one. Genuinely for these two teams as they try to solidify their spot in the top 10 with now the wildcard positions. The Bulldogs might have higher aspirations than that as well. They might want to finish in the top 6 and avoid those games. But this is important for both of these teams. And I'm just to watch on the Western Bulldogs today. Whether we see something funky from Luke Beveridge. I don't know. I've got a little inkling that we might see something here today.
11: They're two great fascinations. The Bulldogs started the season in red-hot form. Feels like they might be going down the escalator at the moment while the Saints are trying to build with their big signings in the off-season. And they are gathering momentum and maybe going up the escalator. Our back row is stacked once more. He's a Western Bulldogs Hall of Fame member, the 300-gamer, former captain Bob Murphy. Welcome to you.
13: Good afternoon, gents. Great to be in your company. Very much looking forward to watching the game over your shoulders and seeing two genuine wild cards today. I think there's a lot of intrigue about these two clubs and these two teams and where they're at. And I think you might be right, Benny. If ever there was an eight-point game, well, today might be it.
11: And our energy player is keeping us across the Socceroos' fate last week. That was when everything was flying. Former Blue and Hawk AFLW Coach of the Year back in 2019. Daniel Harford, hello and welcome.
14: I actually put it on.
11: Tried to pump you up.
14: Real good pump up, real good intro.
11: Thank you.
14: No, you know what? It's on the back of the Socceroos' performance yesterday. I've come in a little bit lackluster.
13: It was symbolic.
14: Yeah, very much so. Very much so. 4:55, I woke up. Ready for a big 45. Big 45, Benny. I didn't get what I wanted. I went back to bed.
12: Oh, I think David King is going to go on first crack tonight and say, you lost this in selection on Wednesday.
14: Yeah, exactly right.
12: By what you know.
14: Exactly
12: you
14: right.
12: Pick your best team.
14: Well, we've got two goal scorers who don't play. What are you saving them for?
12: Unbelievable.
14: Get them out there for the big moments. Anyway, that was yesterday. I've recovered a little bit, but it's obviously affected me a bit. I'm looking forward to this. I am very much excited about this contest. Beautiful day in Melbourne town. Great to have the roof on. And two teams that are ready to go. I mean, there's been a bit of news around the Bulldogs this week. Old Scoop Lewis, as Luke Beveridge was talking about Tim English and his possible exit from the Bulldogs come season's end. So that's added a bit of spice to their week. And we know what Ross brings up every single week for the Saints. We've seen them in action the last couple of weeks. They've been very good. So this is going to be on like Donkey Kong, despite the fact, just preparing for this through the week, the last three games that these two teams have played against each other, an average 11 goal margin in favour of the Bulldogs. Yeah. 11 goals.
11: Dogs have put them it comfortably in the last three by 72 points, 71 and 60 in the last three outings. So it hasn't been a close affair.
14: No.
12: He put it on the team during the week, Ross Lyon, which was an interesting approach. Like, do you speak about it? Do you not speak about it? If you speak about it, is it risking putting it in the players' minds and having this self-fulfilling prophecy? He said, look, we've been their bunnies. If you want to turn it around, you've got to go do it on Sunday.
14: Well, that's hard to argue with that.
12: Mm. But what do you think of the coaching exercise? What would you try and motivate?
14: Bring it up.
12: Yeah.
14: Absolutely. Absolutely bring it up. Because well, that's an embarrassing stat. For a club like Securita that likes to be represented pretty well each week and compete pretty well siren to siren under Ross, well, that's an embarrassing stat for them. So I'm sure they'd be really keen. It's the right lever to pull if I'm Ross Lyon this week. Absolutely.
11: How do you say, Bob? Obviously, the Saints with a big win last week against the Giants. Liam Ryan has all of a sudden found some red-hot form if they can transition the ball quickly. They get Jack Higgins back in this afternoon. They are trying to build, but it's a good opponent at the right time for St Kilda. Can they beat a side that's inside the top eight? Because that has been their challenge in recent seasons.
13: It's the perfect scenario, I think, for the St Kilda Footy Club. Last week, they were too good for the Giants. We were here at this same time last week and we watched them. And I felt like the St Kilda Footy Club and this team in the second half last week, it really did gel. It looked like a nice balance of role players, match winners, but also just underpinned by appetite and a want and a will to get over the line. So I was really impressed by St Kilda last week. The Dogs, they're the ultimate mystery, aren't they? Because for 3 weeks, they build up hopes and expectations where you think, gee, the potential of this team is so high, and then out of the blue they take on the Crows and get absolutely wiped off the park under the roof here, which is their home ground. So you find yourself at least once a month sort of scratching your head and just reevaluating and thinking, how good are they? How good is this Western Bulldogs outfit? So I think they've got the quality to brush aside a St Kilda, but I think the timing of this game is curious. I think the Saints have got their tail up and the Dogs they would have to have doubts in their mind when they put in performances like they did last week.
11: There can often be moments throughout a season which sort of inspires, and Harvey Thomas was tackled by Marcus Winhager, won a free kick for holding the ball, gave the hand pass to Nasai Wangane Milarei, he nailed it from 55, and from that moment onwards it felt like St Kilda believed. When you Luke Beveridge, there's probably not too much that rocks your confidence. But when you do get a report that maybe one of your star players, Tim English, who is so important to the way in which the Bulldogs play, is contemplating whether he'd like to go elsewhere. Now, whether there's any truth to this story or not, it's hard to read between the lines. But
15: either way, it wouldn't be what you want to hear when your side is right in the wrestle as to where they sit in the season. They've started on fire. They're trying to get some personnel back, and then you're getting these sort of stories about a player who's just so important to your structure.
13: I would hazard a guess that it's one ex-player in the media putting it out there. I don't know if that'd be enough to rock Luke Beveridge's confidence at the moment, but we're not inside, so
12: we'd have to a little bit. Surely you go.
14: He's not a
12: does
14: notorious.
12: Does that come from somewhere?
13: No, that's true. That's true.
12: Particularly when you're 7-2 with Tim English and 1-6 without him.
14: Yeah.
12: This year, so he's arguably.
15: And he's
12: got some pretty good players.
15: 2029 as well. So it's not like he's a player who's out of contract in the next season or two.
13: So we can talk about the confidence of Luke Beveridge or whether he, you know, he's affected by it or whether he's worried about it. Why would Tim English want to go? That's the intrigue.
12: Is there a link back home to WA? Is that what
13: I know you was? WA blokes like to do this.
14: You do this all the time.
13: Just the reflex action that you lent into that straight away was really insightful.
12: A little bit of leverage
13: as a colleague.
12: Tim, just to
13: but, work. He recently re-signed long term. He gets picked every week. They win when he plays every week. I imagine he'd be getting well paid. I don't know what the potential motivation would be. It's really not to say that it's not real, but I just think. Why?
14: His wife partners and
12: she plays netball here
14: in Melbourne. Yeah, yep. So I can't see that being an issue.
15: And signed a contract extension at the start of the week. So any speculation that she might be on the move and that might impact him seems to be sort of not really legitimate. So from the sort of bemusing moment of the week around Tim English to, I guess, the feel-good moment to see Tom Liberatore back. And Bob, you can talk to our listeners about the importance in which he brings to the Dogs and their faithful. Unfortunately, we haven't seen him since round two against the Adelaide Crows, but more concerningly, obviously he's had knee surgery, but 7 concussions since 2017. So it's that sort of number that has had his career really questioning as to whether the AFL panel needs to get involved, but how many before you start to question life outside of footy. But firstly, his significance to this side as they try and build.
13: His significance to this footy team and the locker room is significant. And Half, we often talk about players who play with a physical presence that makes teammates stand taller. And usually when we talk like that, it's usually about centre-half forwards or ruckmen or, you know, key defenders who just have that sort of big aura. They take up a lot of space. Well, Tom's 6'1". You know, he's not a big man, but the way he plays and the way that he cares for his teammates and the way he plays his selfless style of footy, it does make teammates around him walk taller, feel better about having the jumper. It adds a level of significance to put on the red, white and blue when Tom Liberatore is out there. So in terms of that physical presence and the cultural presence in that locker room, he is massive for the Bulldogs.
14: Incredibly respected player across the competition.
15: Inspirational in terms of his toughness as an inside mid.
14: And on the back of that, you get better opportunities for Richards and Bontempelli and those sort of guys that go through that area of the ground as well. Not that they necessarily need them all the time, but if Libba's doing the dirty work, because that's what he does so well, then it just means those guys don't need to get crunched as much during a game. They get better looks on the outside and create better opportunities for the Western Bulldogs in attack. So that's the beauty of him, let alone his record and his credentials and his importance to the locker room, as you say, Bob. They're really important factors. So I'm rapt to see him back out there. I must admit, I've been relatively concerned about his future.
13: Yeah, worried. Well, yep. That's fair.
14: Concerned about his future with his concussion history and whether or not he should be out there. I sort of have a view on that. I'm not sure I'd be doing it, I must admit, going through what he's been through. But he wants to be out there. He's out there with his teammates, and I'm sure he'll have a red-hot crack today.
15: So here's one player to watch this afternoon for the Western Bulldogs as the players are getting ready to take their positions over at the MCG. It's North Melbourne, who lead by 28 points over the Tigers. It's been a low-scoring affair. The Kangas 8-12-60 to Richmond 4-8-32. That's midway through the third quarter. Matt Clinch and Ben Cameron to call the action. Daniel Harford and Bob Murphy are experts. The final member of our team sitting in the front row this afternoon is Poppy Penny. Welcome to you, Poppy.
16: Hey, Clinchy. It's like a rave down here. The music is so loud. It's a little bit oppressive, to be honest, but it's a beautiful day in Melbourne, 14 degrees, and the roof is on, which is a little bit inexplicable to me. It's the Hillel Dion. The roof should be open on a day like today, but it is going to be a massive clash. microphone is cutting in and out a little bit down here. I think it's the music, but it's a party down here and the crowd's really filling up.
15: Thank you, Poppy. Looking forward to your contributions throughout the afternoon. So all is readiness for the final match of round 15. The Saints looking for back-to-back wins for the first time since round 9, or the Bulldogs looking for some response. Here's Ben Cameron on ABC Sport.
12: So English into Koning, up it goes. English hooks it down. Garcia takes it for St Kilda, hurries a snap to half forward. Marked by Bailey Dale, Dogs ball. Beautiful kick for Bontempelli in the middle of the ground. Nothing he likes immediately. Now he wheels and goes. Kicks the Dogs inside 50. Marking contest. Sinclair brings it down. McNeil gathers for the Dogs. Off to Artie Jones. Handball to Richards. Run down. Caught by Owens. And the umpire wants the ball up. 50 out from the attacking goal for the Dogs. Attacking the locket end in this opening term. We've played less than 30 seconds.
15: Norton at full forward for the Bulldogs alongside Silvani as De Koning wins down the tap for the Saints. Got it to Winhager. Kicks out to the wing. Caminiti leads the foot race. Got an awkward bounce. Ryan swoops in. Gathers for St Kilda. Gets the hand pass away to Wilson. Back to Liam Ryan. Sends it up towards half forward. Mitch Owen in a pack of two. Spills to the back. Late tries to get a hand pass forward. Selwood slides in for the Dogs. Could have almost been taken high. No whistle. Caulfield's hand pass to the back of Kennedy. Eventually they do work it out as Selwood gets the hand pass away to Karmas. Here's Tom Liberatore. Not much of a cheer for him as he got the disposal on the wing. Half pass to Lewis, to McNeil, who sidesteps an opponent, sends it up to half forward on the bounce for Norton. Left it behind, has to re-win it in front of Silvani. Half pass inboard chopped off, and Sinclair takes it back for the Saints.
12: And the kick goes up the wing from Windhager towards Caminiti, who's fighting after it with Selwood. There's a whistle somewhere.
14: Yeah, for holding, dragging down.
12: Looks like O'Donnell will be the recipient. Of course, his dad, Simon, played for St Kilda. He was a St Kilda fan growing up. Nathan Burke would tell us that at the Dogs, they'd often chat about St Kilda.
14: Is that right?
12: While Burkey was coaching the AFLW team.
14: Hit one ball long once, Simon O'Donnell. That's what he's remembered for. Yep. One ball.
12: At White Seat. Kicked inside 50. Is roved beautifully by Riley West, but his snap is off target. I was rattled by it. Half chat about Simon O'Donnell. It was well roved by West, but his snap was offline and missing to the left-hand side. Bulldogs with the opening score of the game, a minor one. Doesn't, much to my relief. 2 minutes played in this opening term. Sunday footy on ABC Sport.
13: Sorry, Benny. He doesn't miss too many of those left foot snaps, Riley West. He had a fair bit of time to nail that one. He'll be looking for his next opportunity.
14: I was interested with what Ross Lyon might have done with Naz today. On the back of Jordan Dawson last week, what he might do, try and exploit the Bulldogs through the middle forward, but he's playing half-back at the moment, Naz.
15: He had 32 disposals last week to Wood into the middle of the ground for De Koning. St Kilda gets some rhythm going. Burns looks up inside 50. Touches it, try to get to Hall. Owen keeps it alive. Hand pass to Wilson. Opens up in front of him for the opening goal of the match. He hits the right goalpost. And neither side can take their chance early here. It's a behind a piece through 2.5 minutes on ABC Sport.
12: The Dogs bring it in quickly. Butterick moves it to Bailey Dale. Misses Matt Kennedy. Nice. Wins it though. Gets around Sinclair. Dogs working it down the dockside wing. He'll kick up to a contest. West and Wilkie both have hands on it. West goes again. Wanganeen Milira goes in and he's wrapped up quickly. A ball up on the wing. I can see Simon O'Donnell, Scuba, sitting just beneath us in his usual spot.
14: Can you?
12: Yep, he's always here in the exact same seat. On the ball up.
14: We're related distantly.
12: Really?
14: Yep, I think so.
12: Windhager gathers it for the Saints, flicks it back to Garcia, off to Hall, his handball a turnover, Kennedy takes it. High kick inside 50, English is down there, Wilkie punches it away, Lewis coming through, gathers the footy for the Dogs, onto the left, swivel, snaps, goals! First blow landed by the Bulldogs through Will Lewis. 1-1, seven plays, one behind, 3.5 minutes in, Sunday footy on ABC Sport.
13: Sharp finish from Lewis. Plenty of numbers around that ball as it dropped, fell to his feet. And the mature age recruit was sharp, was crisp. It's a pretty open start to this game under the roof at Docklands. Hasn't been locked in at anyone's end for too long. Pretty free-flowing at the moment here at the Docklands and the Dogs on the board.
15: And kicked a goal, Will Lewis. For a few weeks, had kicked one behind in his last two games, so played that defensive role on James Sicily, which Luke Beveridge was full of praise for, but an important one to get the Dogs up and running.
14: Bailey Dale off the back of the square here for the Dogs. Opponent's gone with him. He got the first clearance response last time.
15: To Koning, one down the tap to Garcia, kicks the half forward, but only as far as Kennedy. Hand pass to Bontempelli to Richards. Opens up for Liberatore. What a pass. Lewis leading up. sliding on his knee, takes the mark directly in front, 45 metres out from goal.
13: Wouldn't be too happy with that, Ross Lyon. Ed Richards was given the... Was it a short kick or a handball? From handball it was from Marcus Bontempelli, and it was Naz that just went past. Ed Richards, strong left-side player, was always wanting to turn on his left, and they just let him through. And it brought Tom Liberatore into the game, and a lovely little layup pass for Lewis.
15: Couple of broke tackles, though, for St Kilda. Will Lewis looking for the opening two goals of the game. It's a nice kick straight over the goal umpire's hat. And the last player added to the Bulldogs list in season 2026 has the opening two goals after James Harms announced his retirement. The Doggies 2-1-13, St Kilda one behind. And the Dogs have had the measure over the Bulldog over St Kilda in recent years by 72, by 71 earlier in round seven in 2025, and by 60 points back in 2024. So if you're a Saints fan, looking for a little bit more intent early. The Bulldogs by 12 points. Daniel Harford and Bob Murphy.
14: Yeah, the only saving grace, Clinchy, I suppose, for Saints fans who were here last week, because the Giants put three on them in the first 10 minutes.
15: That's true.
14: They came back and won the game. So they're able to reset pretty quickly, the Saints. But it's been, as Bob said before, a pretty free-flowing affair currently. I love this positioning for the winger on the back corner of the square for Western Bulldogs. Bradley Dale's doing it. The Saints are having to reset their whole shape on the back of it. It's just throwing them off balance a little bit. It's a little win early in the box for Luke Beveridge.
12: Something a little bit quirky from Luke Beveridge.
13: You picked it, Benny.
12: Tap down in the middle for the Dogs. As it comes back to English, he hurries a kick inside 50. Onto it, McNeil gets the handball away to West.
13: Oh.
12: Run down by Wilson. Umpire lets them play. McNeil picks it up, works his way through them. Off to Kennedy. He snaps on goal, and it's through. Kennedy with his first goal in AFL footy. And he is engulfed by a sea of red, white and blue. And it is three quickly for the Western Bulldogs. 6.5 minutes in, 3-1-19, plays one behind. Sunday footy on ABC Sport.
13: Well, you love seeing that, don't you? Young player kicks his first goal in the game and every single player flocks to him. Question for you, Half. As Riley West gathered that ball, and St Kilda player mowed him down.
14: Yes.
13: Mowed him down. And to my eye, it looks like it has to be either holding the ball or pushing the back.
14: I see the replay. Darcy Wilson it was. He just went straight to his back. It's in the so back, the non- disappeared.
13: In the back is out.
14: In general play, marking contest, it's willy-nilly. But in general play, it has disappeared. It's an extinct part of the game.
13: It's like the arms out Shepherd, also
14: correct.
13: Gone.
14: Correct.
12: Tick lead.
14: Much to the disgust of the game.
15: Luke Kennedy on to boot has the third goal for the Bulldogs, and he's involved here in the middle of the ground. Hand pass missed Bontempelli. McRae tries to get a hand pass going forward. Wanganui Miller got it to Marshall. Kicks end over end inside 50. Dale races onto it, trying to spin out of a tackle from Butler. Pressure comes from Winhager. He locks up Hines, and it is holding the ball.
14: Yep.
15: St Kilda are rewarded. A shot after that previous goal of Ross Lyon with his arms crossed.
12: Oh,
15: that's a good hand pass. Tried to repeat the deed of last week. Back to Nasai Wanganui Miller. He does get it away from Richards. Inside 50. Shortly, Buku Kamas impeded by Tom DeConi, who was out of position. And contact with the arms front on. Free kick going the way of the Bulldogs. Into the back pocket for Caulfield. He gave it away to Dale. Sends it up to Selwood, who marks it right half back for the Dogs. They lead by 18.
12: He comes infield. Finds Frazier. Have been the best starting team this season, St Kilda, 12-2 in opening terms. Like Half mentioned, they were jumped last week, then responded. Kick up towards the wing for the Dogs from Selwood off the hands of the pack. McNeil's been busy early, gets it out to Hines. Now West kicks loose off the side of his boot. Out of bounds on the full, St Kilda ball. Bradley Hill to take it.
14: A few little moments there, Riley West early in the game.
13: Yeah, he's had a bit of a scratchy start. Tell you who hasn't had a scratchy start is Bailey Dale, who is he's a Dockland specialist, but he's in red-hot form early.
12: Dogs by 18. We've played nearly 9 minutes.
14: Such a good kick, penetrating kick.
13: So he gets there so fast. Low and hard.
12: He's playing that wing roll, but then sliding back to be an extra defender.
14: Yep, it's almost the extra defender slide-back winger.
15: Burns into the middle of the ground for Silvani, who kicks looking for Tom DeConi. Can't take the mark. Front and centre is Hall off the outside of the boot. He misses to the left-hand side from 45 metres out. St Kilda two behind, so the Bulldogs 3-1-19. Sunday footy on ABC Sport.
14: Clearly the information you were given during the week, Benny.
12: There is one of those beautiful kicks from Bailey Dale out towards Bramble.
14: Oh.
12: He moves it on to Bontempelli, who tries to keep it moving forward. We'll get a throw-in on the wing. Umpires Stevic, Meyer, Bales and McGuinness in charge of this fixture here today. What do you just have bogey teams sometimes. Teams you play well against and teams you don't.
14: Doesn't make any sense from a rational perspective.
12: Throwing on the wing. Marshall trying to slap it on. He missed it. Hit him in the face. Whistle on the play. Free kick to Ed Richards.
14: So that's the tag. It's not Bontempelli. It's Richards with Windhager.
12: Richards waiting a kick around the wing. Silvani goes in it. Spills off hands to the former dog McRae. He gets a handball back into the rubble. Wood fights for it. Now Wanganeen Malira. Little 1-2 with Caminiti and he zips off. Look at him go. A couple of bounces inside D50. Short kick is a neat one for Wilson at centre half back.
15: As he tries to link up the hand pass to Nasai, Wanganeen Malira sends it up towards Mitch Owen, who marks on his chest in front of Dale. He's right on 50. As his eyes dart into the pocket, Ryan's on the move, sends it towards he and Karmas. Karmas in front gets a hand to it. Caulfield comes in. Ryan lays a big tackle as he dumps him to the turf. And a ball up in the left forward pocket for St Kilda.
14: Good story at halfback for the Saints. Jack Stephen limping off, very uncomfortable. Bob, you reckon it might be Achilles?
13: It could be Achilles.
14: Jack Sinclair? No, Jack Sinclair, sorry.
13: Could be.
15: Cannot put any weight on that foot, so we'll get Poppy Penny to keep an eye on that. Darcy Wilson gathers. Hand pass away to Cooper Sharman. Centering ball for Mitch, for Wood. Knocked away from him. West in the back line. Gets a hand pass away to Karmas.
13: One-on-one, this one.
15: Caulfield out to the wing. Bontempelli and Wanganeen Miller. The boundary line is going to win.
13: Well, that's
15: a lasso free kick. Naz will take
13: it. That's not the kick that the game wanted.
14: No.
13: We wanted to see the one-on-one between Naz and Bont.
12: Well, that is a real concern. He's going straight down into the rooms. He has massive calves, Jack Sinclair. Might be a calf slash Achilles. As Windhager sends it into the pocket, off the hands of the pack. Hall gathers, back feeds a handball to Wood. Center and kick towards full forward. Up they go, no mark. Comes down to DeConing, who jams it on the boot and goals. TDK to get St Kilda's system going. The first of the afternoon, 3-1-19, plays 1-2-8, 11 and a half minutes into the opening term. Sunday footy on ABC Sport.
14: Well, it's just a bit of time in forward 50 there for the Saints, really. Get the ball back inside, repeat entries. TDK's been pushing pretty deep. Even when he's not playing in the ruck, he's spending a bit of time forward there in that little phase, but been pushing pretty deep just to try and be another big aerial target for them. They're not blessed with them in that part of the ground at the moment, the Saints, so not a bad role for him, but in the end, just a nice scrap goal at the top of the goal square. Brings it to ground, follows it up nicely. It was a good effort. And something they absolutely needed after being jumped with the first three goals again. So they're chasing tail, but they're back on the board. So that's a good sign.
15: His 11th goal for the season, Tom DeConing. Daniel Harford with you on ABC Sport as Marshall's in the ruck. A 6-6-6 warning against the Western Bulldogs. Rory Lobb's in the middle for them.
13: Yeah, so Riley Sanders has replaced Bailey Dale just for the moment and playing that similar role as the high half-back slash wing.
15: Garcia gets the clearance of the Saints up towards half-forward. Butler tries to fend off Bramble. Had a second go at it. Enough to impede the kick that goes out on the full. And the free kick will go the way of the Western Bulldogs in the right back pocket. Michael Selwood will take it.
12: So what would he be trying to achieve with that, Luke Beveridge, with specific relation to St Kilda?
15: Selwood's kick is smothered. Hang on, Benny. As it's Butler who gathers in front of Bramble. Handpass to Garcia. 50 out. High ball inside the 50. In from the side. Wood. Caminiti. In fact, the mark has been claimed at the very back by Cooper Sharman.
14: Well, I would suggest, Benny, that they're watching the Saints exit centre bounce clearance, that they come out to the left corner going forward. So it's the right
15: Sharman
14: back corner.
15: Sharman wastes no time. Half opens up the angle and puts through their second. Back-to-back goals for the Saints. We saw he had some issues in front of goal last week after starting red hot. Printed 4-2. All of a sudden, he has his first of the afternoon. The Saints' lead is cut back to 5. 3-1-19, the Western Bulldogs have killed a 2-2-14. Daniel Halford and Bob Murphy with you on ABC Sport.
14: Sorry, Clint, there must be some evidence that the Saints come out left side of centre-bounce. In the first stop, the first centre-bounce of the game, Bailey Dale intercepted the ball on the corner, and then just then too, they were able to lay pressure on as it came out just over the left corner of the centre square. So that has to be the idea. They're very consistent with it. It's 5 centre bounces in a row. They've got a guy in the back corner of the square ready for that ball that comes out left side.
12: This is looking like a replica of last week for St Kilda, where they conceded the opening 3 goals, then responded with 3 of their own. Ball hits the deck. Sockered forward by Garcia towards that defensive winger there for the Dogs. Bramble can't gather it though. Butler can for St Kilda. Gets it inside 50. Higgins away towards Lake. Very wide out. Goes back to Higgins. Higgins handballs it into Liberatore. Huffy's boot out of bounds on the full. Yes. or a lasso free kick perhaps. Either way, I think it was certainly off the boot of Liberatore. The umpire says no, let me spin it in. Bulldogs by 5 points, nearing the quarter hour mark.
14: So it creates a natural loose straight away too. It creates a seventh defender who just drops it back into the hole when that winger takes that role.
12: Austin Lucy.
14: Yeah.

0: Throw in half forward. Tapped down by Marshall. He burrows in at ground level. Spits it out. The Brittore takes it for the Dogs. High kick to the wing.
1: Sends it up in the direction of Rory Law, but clears him. And Welke takes another impressive mark. Wedged in between quite a few players. Lewis was in front of him. Welke had eyes only for the footy. Called a play on, so Dutt's boundary side. Sends it up the wing in the direction of Ron Marshall. Bontempelli brings it down. Hines front and centre. Hand pass to the Dogs to Sanders. Off a hand of McRae. Got it to Bontempelli. Looks up to half forward. And Artie Jones is at the back. Silvani racing back. Jones gets a hand to it. Hill comes racing in. Offer support to the St Kilda defenders. Hard against the boundary line. Brad Hill, he might have stepped across. And a boundary throw in at half forward for the Bulldogs. Poppy Penny's down on the boundary. Poppy, any sight of Jack Sinclair for you?
2: No, not yet. He's still in the rooms by the looks of things. He's not up on the bench. A physio did just come running back up the race, and he's having a chat with the doctor, but no sign.
1: And you think ankle injury, Poppy?
2: I'm not sure. I can't confirm.
1: Against the boundary line, Brad Hill, he might have stepped across. And a boundary throw in at half forward for the Bulldogs. Poppy Penny's down on the boundary. Poppy, any sight of Jack Sinclair for you?
2: No, not yet. He's still in the rooms by the looks of things. He's not up on the bench. A physio did just come running back up the race, and he's having a chat with the doctor, but no sign.
1: And you think ankle injury, Poppy?
2: I'm not sure. I can't confirm, but I'm finding out from the Saints, so we're just waiting for confirmation.
1: Poppy Penny on the boundary for us this afternoon. 5-point lead the Bulldogs' way. Nice pickup by Darcy Wilson. Hand pass to Marshall to McRae. Underground hand pass to Lake. Tackle by Selwood. Slides in. Can't wrestle the footy clear. And the umpire will ball it up between wing and half forward for the Doggies. They lead by 5 points, 3-1-19 to St Kilda 2-2-14.
0: From the ball up, comes immediately to the feet of the pack, and we'll do it again.
3: Just thinking about that Jack Sinclair moment, it was a Bulldog lead, and it was just a change of direction, and Jack just stopped in his tracks. So that's what made me think that it's lower calf, or at worst, Achilles, hopefully not.
0: Yeah, maybe in there in the soleus.
4: You love the soleus. Every week you mention the soleus.
1: I feel like you'd love one of those sort of doctor games where you have to guess the bones and all that sort of stuff. You love going deeper and deeper into it.
0: The Bulldogs 5 points. Wilson kicks around the wing. Good mark. Going back with the flight from Rowan Marshall.
5: In that game where you got zapped.
1: Yeah, that's the one I'm thinking of.
3: Operation.
0: Kicks inside 50. Ryan goes up, can't take the mark. Ball spills out the back and Lake paddles it out. So a throw in 45 around from St Kilda's attacking goal. The Bulldogs by 5 points.
5: Stressful trying to get that heart out.
3: Oh, yeah.
5: These small holes.
3: Didn't know my hands shook that much until I played that. Little tremor in there.
1: Bulldogs keep the opening 3 goals of the game. St Kilda with the last two. Sunday footy on ABC Sport. Bontempelli's doing the ruck work against Marshall. Marshall whacks it down, but only as far as Matt Kennedy. Kicks up to Artie Jones. Good burst of speed. Gathers, breaks a tackle from Wilson. Has to tumble a kick up towards Norton. Cruel bounce for both he and Wilke. Caminiti at the back. Hasn't gathered yet. Silvani races in. Hand pass out to Wilke. Boundary side. Away to Brad Hill. Chips it up the wing. Jones got hands to it. Cartmar. Wilson tries to knock it on. That's where they lose it. It's taken by Artie Jones. Gets a hand pass back, but he was taken high. And the live wire for the Doggies will take a free kick on the wing.
4: So that's the other little curveball thrown by Beveridge this afternoon. Bontempelli in the ruck. I learned their lesson last week with the lob being taken out of defence, but he's playing forward.
1: Yeah.
4: Try and stretch the Saints' defence at the moment. So it's a really interesting setup at the moment for the Dogs.
0: Jones kicking to a contest. Lob through his hands. Out the back. Wilke gathers it. He'll get rid of it to Bradley Hill. Saints on their back flank. Time to stop and assess, and now we'll kick it back towards the wing. Contest kick at the pack. Sharman a hand on it. Ball at ground level. Fed out there by Marshall. Sharman goes in. Off to Butler. Kick up towards half forward. And Selwood's back there. He marks for the Dogs. Back flank. They lead by 5 points. Bob does always tell us that Bevo doesn't rate rucks.
3: That's not true. He just doesn't. I don't think he loves accepting the traditional use of rucks. Not that he doesn't like rucks. Benny, you don't listen.
1: Speaking of one on cue, Rowan Marshall takes the intercepting mark from the kick of Michael Selwood and switches into the middle of the ground. Wood releases Caminiti with a driving ball up towards half forward. In from the side. Croft couldn't get a hand to it. At the back, Frazier flicks out a hand pass to Bramble. Inboard to Butterick, through the maze, hand pass to Croft, haven't quite cleared it yet. Frazier, tackled, just got a touch to it, says the umpire from Garcia's tackle. McRae into the middle of the ground. Late can't mark, spills out the way of Owen, he left it behind as well. Richards gets a hand pass out for the Dogs. Oh. O'Donnell with a show of strength, but he fed it off his opponent high. And Jack Higgins is going to get the free kick.

0: Well, let's have a little look at this as Higgins came charging in. He's lost his footing.
1: Higgins launches in. That's not a free kick.
0: And then the way the umpires judge these is if you fend off with your arm and it does make contact high, that's a free kick against you.
1: So the tackle was low and his arm was caught on his neck.
0: As Jack Higgins opens up the angle and curls through his first goal, returning having missed the last 4 weeks with a knee injury. He's been the leading goal kicker for the Saints early in the season, but Liam Ryan has surpassed that. His 18th goal of the season. Welcome back, Jack. And St Kilda take the lead for the first time in the match. As Benny alluded to, they hit this last week. The Bulldogs with the first three goals. St Kilda then with the next three this afternoon to take the lead. 3-2-20 to the Bulldogs, 3-1-19. Daniel Harford and Bob Murphy with you on ABC Sport.
1: So he's got him front on. He's got nowhere to go. The umpire's effectively asking him to stand there and just cop the tackle and be called for holding the ball, rather than try and push away and extend and find some space.
2: Did he get him high anyway? Like, I don't think he did.
1: Get him across the sort of the collarbone area. Pushed him off.
3: Just penalised for the upper body strength.
1: Yeah, that's right.
3: That's the story of my life.
2: In the middle, English and Deconing share it. Garcia wins it for St Kilda off to Windhager. In control of this game at the moment, the Saints, but Butterick takes a defensive mark for the Dogs.
3: It's interesting, whether it was a free kick or not, but what seems to be the secret sauce for the Saints, certainly on the back of last week and the early going here, is when they get their tackle pressure right, their offense does seem to flow off the back of it. So they've got themselves back in the game again, just with their tackle pressure and intensity.
1: Yep.
2: Bulldogs into a short kicking mode here as Liberatore looks for English. He doesn't take the mark. Woods there to win it back for St Kilda. Handball away towards Hall. Off to Garcia, pressured out of it. The Dogs try to take it back, but Wood goes in again. And the umpire crosses himself to come in and ball it up. Saints by 1 point. Dogs with the first three. St Kilda the next three. Their first lead of the day.
0: At the last nine inside 50, St Kilda. As Deconing wins down the tap. Frazier tries to get it to Liberatore. Lost it. Higgins' hand pass to Wood. He's ridden into the turf by Hines. Poppy Penny on the boundary.
4: Yeah, just got confirmation from St Kilda that Jack Sinclair is out of the rest of the game with a calf injury.
0: He's been in such great form for the Saints. Poppy, thank you. It's disappointing for him. Dogs try and get it going forward. Butterick knocks it on to Dale. Hand pass back to Butterick at halfback. McNeil looks up to half forward. English in front. Can't take the mark as it's spoiled away by Hasty and across the boundary line for a throw in.
3: Interesting.
0: Kilda by a point.
3: So Tim English pushes forward. Rory Lobb staying forward. Yeah. And then Matt Kennedy currently in the ruck against Tom Deconing.
2: This is
3: unorthodox.
2: Bevo, isn't it?
3: Ruckist.
2: The magnets have gone everywhere. Throw in, Deconing. He taps it down, opposed to Matt Kennedy, but picked off by Sanders. Western Bulldogs ball, McNeil's handball errant onto the logo. Allows in Lake of St Kilda. His handball's errant. McNeil takes it back. Bulldogs with it on the centre line. Here's Bailey Dale running away with it. Driving kick towards those talls. Up they go, Lob. He can't mark. Lewis claims it. Not paid. Tackle to ground, ball up. 25 out from the attacking goal for the Dogs. Saints still by a point, closing in on quarter time.
1: A fair case for it, I reckon. Will Lewis.
0: Marshall tried to take out the ruck. Lost position. Windhager dribbles a kick. Riley West dives on top. And St Kilda players dive on top of him. 35 metres out from the goal of the Western Bulldogs. They've been at the opening three goals of the match. St Kilda with the next three. Thrown aloft. Marshall wins the tap against English. Tries to do his own roving. Hand pass the turnover. Liberatore dodging and weaving. Curls on his right. Back towards the teeth of goal. English against Wilkie. Wilkie just misbalanced him. West tries to break away. Tackled by Ranganine Miller and Wilkie. And the umpire will board up. Still 25 metres out from the Bulldogs' goal.
1: And the pressure is on the Saints at the moment. They found their groove.
2: Marshall taps it down. Sanders bracketed by a couple of Saints. Tackled quickly. Try again.
0: Contested possessions, Benny. 44-28, the way of the Saints.
2: Marshall taking it out of the ruck. Dispossessed. Sanders there for the Dogs. Frazier taps it out to Richards. Gets around one. Gets it on the boot. Kick won't have the distance. And back there, Caminiti. Marks last line for St Kilda. Exiting kick. Works it out to Burns. And they're away down the dockside wing. It's actually the city wing as he moves it on to Bradley Hill. Gives it off to Naz. Ranganine Malira. His kick is shocker. Out of bounds on the full. Couldn't hit this short of Owens. They give it back to the Dogs.
0: And it's quickly taken by Hines, who sends it up to half forward. Frazier can't mark. Gets a hand pass to Liberatore. High kick inside 50. In front, Caminiti. Dropped the mark. Lob pressures him. Richards with a little topo. Shovels out a hand pass to McNeil. Cuts on his right to answer back for the Dogs. He misses.

0: everything, and in the end hits the left behind post, out of bounds on the full. St Kilda by a point. Poppy Penny on the boundary.
1: Yeah, Jack Sinclair's just emerged from the rooms. He's got his right leg in a moon boot, so it doesn't look great for him. He's sitting at the back of the bench.
2: That's not a
1: moon
2: calf, boot. Bob.
3: That's an Achilles.
4: It looked like Achilles.
0: So Poppy with that news that Jack Sinclair, the co-captain's afternoon, is done. As Hill sends the Saints up the wing, and Mitch Owen takes the mark.
3: Owens chips it on, works it to Max Hall. And he goes for a little gallop. Runs down the wing, takes a bounce. And a second, Fraser in pursuit, got him. The handball goes out of bounds and the umpire says spin it in. You can see Fraser just closing. We've got to throw in 45 around from the attacking goal here for the Saints at the Coventry end.
5: McNeil's been prominent for the Bulldogs so far. Really nice little add-on to his game so far in that first quarter. He's had 10 disposals. It was a bad miss. Coney.

0: Off to McRae, kicks to the pocket. Coming across, Selwood puts it into Rogie. Yeah, well, Michael Selwood, who signed a new contract during the week for a couple of further seasons, been a real find for the Dogs. St Kilda by a point, 25 minutes into the first term.
1: At the MCG full-time, North Melbourne have defeated Richmond by 25 points.
2: Don't bother watching it.
1: Thrown back in. Matt Kennedy doing the ruck work against Rowan Marshall. Continuing with the undersized rucks for the Bulldogs. McRae got knocked it forward. Knocked on by Higgins. Marshall's hand pass to Burns. Off the outside of the boot. Ciccone just crashed into his opponent, O'Donnell. Had to be a free kick and he'll get it in the right back pocket. So what's that, one each? Gave away the one against Jack Higgins. Got one there that he rightfully deserved. And James O'Donnell has it up against the right goalpost.
3: A lot of tall players out there today and none of them seem to want to play in the ruck.
1: No. The big kids at the front of the queue. Up to half-back. Norton got a hand pass to McNeil, to Matt Kennedy, to Luke Kennedy. Fumble, and that's where it breaks down. Matt Kennedy wins it back once more. Hand pass to Frazier, to McNeil. Has Riley West all on his own out wide at left half 40. Marks in front of Wanganeen Miller up. Looks into the pocket. Norton's on the move, or English deeper than that. In the end, it's well defended by Caminiti, who rises in front and punches it out of play. It's been the swingman for Ross Lyon, used in forward line and defence. Much needed spoil there to see the ball out of play. St Kilda leading by a point.
2: They're working really hard, the Saints, to get back to, defensively on transition. They were plus two, almost plus three by the time that ball came inside 50. Not much space to work in for the Dogs.
0: English and Marshall. English with the tap, and his former teammate McRae takes it. He turns it over to Liberatore. Off to Sanders, kicks the Dogs inside 50. And Hines drags down the mark. 45 metres out, directly in front. Doesn't look too interested in handing it off. The Bulldogs with the first three goals of the game. St Kilda the next three. And they've really dominated since that 11-minute mark when they kicked their first goal. Hooper Hines. Pick 20 in 2024. From right on 50. Starts it right and it won't come back. So scores level. Back to parity. 3-2, 20 each of two. 27 minutes into this first term, Sunday footy on ABC Sport.
1: Isaiah Wanganeen Miller up doing the kick-in duties as he did last week against GWS. It's out wide to the back pocket where the mark is taken by Wilkie. Sole captain now with Jack Sinclair out of this match. Has it in the back pocket. As he looks for short options, ignores Stocker. Hand passes over the top to Naz. Wanganeen Miller up the wing. Beautiful pass to Marshall. Didn't complete the mark in the end. Bontempelli works him out of it. Spills to Lewis. Drives it long inside 50. Getting back Caminiti. Norton did well to compete. And Wilkie runs onto it. And a chance to clear. Take two. Sends it long up the wing. Marshall the target. Clears him. Brad Hill tries to run onto the back. Left the footy behind. Awkwardly against the boundary line. He tries to knock it onto McRae.
2: Free kick to Marshall, I think.
1: And a free kick will go to Rowan Marshall for high contact. And we'll go the way of St Kilda at half-back. A warm welcome to listeners who join us from the MCG following the Kangaroos' victory over Richmond. Matt Clinch and Ben Cameron calling here. St Kilda and the Western Bulldogs. Daniel Harford and Bob Murphy, your experts, with Poppy Penny on the boundary. Opening three goals away of the Dogs. St Kilda with the last three as the kick comes inside 50 from Windhager. Tom De Koning marks in the right forward pocket. St Kilda took the lead with Jack Higgins' last goal of the match and a chance to try and lead. At quarter time here, De Koning has one goal already alongside Sharman and Higgins, while Will Lewis kicked two goals for the Bulldogs. And Lockie Kennedy, Luke Kennedy, I should say, his first goal in AFL footy. De Koning in the right forward pocket, 25 metres out from goal, comes in, slams it right into the right goalpost and a minor score. So the Saints take back the lead, but just by that behind.
2: It's eerily similar to the Boston Celtics of the 1980s, this St Kilda plan at the moment. They used to get the ball to Larry Bird, get out of the way. It's now get it to Nass and get out of the way. He's had 13 disposals, dominating this game.
0: Bailey Dale bouncing off halfback, gives it to Croft, gives it to Bontempelli under the pump, off to Richards. Windhager sweating on him, takes it back for St Kilda.
3: It's that tackle pressure again from St Kilda.
0: To Wood, to Tom De Koning, kicks inside 50, and Higgins, he marks 49 metres out.
2: So they had three defenders in space there, the Dogs, and Jack Higgins was allowed to lead up, tick up. Tick lead for you,
3: tick,
2: Benny.
3: The tick's back.
2: The tick is back.
0: There's been a lot of back leading to goal in recent times. I wanted a few more tick leads,
2: well,
0: and we've seen some.
2: Here goes listening. He's getting some advice from the bench too. About the time left.
0: He'll kick it from 55. It's out to the right. And just missing right. So St Kilda double their advantage. They lead by 2 points.

0: points, 10 seconds away from quarter time.
1: So Butterick brings the Dogs back into play, into the pocket for Caulfield. Plays on and runs his measure. Up to Norton and Silvani, one-on-one on the wing. Norton trying to work Silvani underneath it. Race back onto it. Hastings comes in from the side, and that'll Lewis. An entertaining opening quarter in which the Bulldogs dominated early for the Saints, as has become their custom, found their rhythm midway through the first quarter and took control to lead by 2 points. 3-4-22 to the Bulldogs, 3-2-20.
0: 13th time this year St Kilda have won an opening term, so they are the best starters in the competition when it comes to opening stanzas.
1: So 13 of 15, so they've only lost two first quarters so far this season. The goal kickers for the Saints, individuals to Sharman, to Koenig and Higgins, while for the Western Bulldogs, two goals to Will Lewis and Luke Kennedy, the other goal scorer. St Kilda by 2 points at quarter time. At the MCG, it was North Melbourne winners by 25 points, 10-13-73 to the Tigers, 6-12-48. So the Kangas now move to 7-7. They're now 10th spot on the AFL ladder. And an afternoon for Caleb Daniel, who had 40 disposals, including 16 marks and 7 rebound 50s. So a big win for the Kangaroos over the Tigers at the MCG. Great to have your company on Sunday Footy on ABC Sport.
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1: Handbuster Bontempelli to Richards. Opens up for Liberatore. What a pass. Lewis leading up. Sliding on his knee. Takes the mark directly in front. 45 metres out from goal. Will Lewis looking for the opening 2 goals of the game. It's a nice kick straight over the goal umpire's hat. And the last player added to the Bulldogs list in season 2026 has the opening 2 goals.
0: Onto it, McNeil gets the handball away to West. Oh. Run down by Wilson. Umpire lets them play. McNeil picks it up, works his way through them. Up to Kennedy. He snaps on goal and it's through. Kennedy with his first goal in AFL footy. And he is engulfed by a sea of red, white and blue. Windhager sends it into the pocket, off the hands of the pack. Ball gathers, back feeds the handball to Wood. Centre and kick towards full forward. Up they go, no mark. Comes down to DeConing, who jams it on the boot and goals. TDK to get St Kilda's system going. The first of the afternoon.
1: Handmaster Garcia, 50 out. High ball inside the 50. In from the side, Wood, Caminiti. In fact, the mark has been claimed at the very back by Cooper Sharman. Sharman wastes no time. Half opens up the angle and puts through their second. Back-to-back goals for the Saints.
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1: St Kilda by 2 points at quarter time. 3-4-22 to the Bulldogs. 3-2-20. The Doggies are in 8th spot. 8 wins and 6 losses. Their last game before they head to the bye. While St Kilda, after a big win over the Giants last week, they're 6-8. They're the other side of it at the moment. They're outside the top 10. Matt Clitch and Ben Cameron calling the action. Poppy Penny on the boundary, reporting that Jack Sinclair out of this match with a calf injury. So the co-captain for the Saints afternoon is done. Daniel Harford and Bob Murphy, your experts on ABC Sport.
6: Well, probably the quarter we wanted in the end with a scoreline, just the 2 points in favour of the Saints. Looked like it was going to be a bit of a challenge early for them. But like last week, like we've discussed, they've found their groove with their tackle pressure and has got their offence going on the back of it. They're very, very clever when they get the ball in turnover, particularly through the middle of the ground with their tackle pressure. They release so quickly and make the defence of the opposition, on this occasion the Bulldogs, really accountable really quickly. They'll take the short option to draw the extra defenders out of the good space, and then they'll find that good space for that next possession more often than not. So it's a really good system in play. If they can maintain the rage, then they're going to find themselves in the game for a long period of time. The Bulldogs, on the other hand, Bob had that little jump out and then really couldn't get any flow at all through the middle of the ground. 9 inside 50s for the quarter in the end after kicking the first 3 goals suggests that it was a real battle for them.
7: Well, I think it was well picked up by yourself and I think Benny as well, of Bailey Dale, you know, starting in that unusual position for a wingman, more of a halfback sort of rolling behind the ball. And it was a real win for the Bulldogs early.
6: Yep.
7: It unsettled St Kilda, but more importantly for the Bulldogs, it able to generate run and carry with Bailey Dale, who's one of the best users in the game. And the Bulldogs were able to go through the centre of the ground. But in terms of the magnets and the human battleships of the game, there's been some unusual or some unorthodox use of the talls at the Bulldogs. And at the moment, it hasn't worked. So Croft, Lobb, English and Norton, who are all

0: close to 200 centimetres, thereabouts, genuine talls. What's happening in the ruck? We've seen Matt Kennedy play big chunks already in this first quarter. Tim English has had a really quiet start, but all of those four who are big lads have had no impact on the game thus far. So we'll just see if there's a change made or whether they just stick to this sort of unorthodox use of their tools in this second quarter.
1: It's weird given that Lachie McAndrew really dominated when they last played the Bulldogs. Adelaide kicked 9-2 in that first quarter, and to make that sort of adjustment from Luke Beveridge, it's curious as to what the plan is there in terms of two A-grade calibre rucks in Rowan Marshall and Clint DeConing.
0: Well, it just seems, I mean, Rory Lobb has been chained to that goal square. It's like they really want to stretch the St Kilda defence. It hasn't worked so far. We'll see how committed they are to the role of Lobb and just the tools in general.
2: I'm not saying this is what's happened, but a lot of people recognise Ross as a very cerebral coach. Like, can coaches almost outsmart themselves in trying to take on a rival coach who is incredibly intelligent and do something different to challenge them?
0: Definitely.
3: Yeah, I think they can. I'm not sure. Yeah, they would have had a good discussion about this model of tall or key position rucks and how we're going to use them and exploit them today on both camps. But certainly from the Bulldogs, there seems to have been a lot of discussion about what we can do, perhaps on the back of last week, perhaps on the back of trying to stretch defenders and exploit other areas of the ground. But as Bob said, it's not working for the Bulldogs at the moment. They got off to a jump, but
0: it's twofold. The game's settled. It's twofold as well. I mean, there's the structural element of it, but Tim English, we spoke about him, you know, pre-game, so he's found himself in the news as a, you know, potentially looking elsewhere. He had a really lackluster first quarter. That's the bottom line. The structure is one thing, but if the bigs aren't absolutely red hot to compete, well, then it makes it really difficult.
1: Just one disposal for Tim English and zero for Rory Lobb, who starts in the goal square. Second quarter underway. St Kilda by 2 points. A free kick in the middle of the ground, going the way of Marcus Bontempelli. Jack Sinclair out of the game with a calf injury, as the Bont will get the first disposal. Asai Wanganeen-Miller leads the way with 13 disposals. Lachie McNeil with 12. Bontempelli's high kick inside 50. Norton flies from the back. Can't take the mark over the top of Lobb. Spills out. Richards tries to break away. Tackled by Stocker. Did he have proper opportunity? Umpire waves play on. Hall's hand pass a little loose for Wanganeen-Miller, who regathers. Hand pass to Hall. Sends it up the wing. The mark is taken at halfback by Winhager. Feeds it around the back to his good mate, Wanganeen-Miller. Sends it up the wing. Butterick gathers. Hand pass away to Frazier. High ball up towards Artie Jones. He marks it left half forward. Still two kicks out from goal. Norton and English have both gone deep. Jones looks in that direction. English the target. Put it on his head. It clears he and Wilkie. Trickles the back to the goal square. It's rushed through in the end by Ryan Burns and tumbles into the fencing. With the pressure that came from Riley West, a minor score. St Kilda by a point.
3: So you mentioned through the first quarter, the contested possession numbers, Benny. It was 53-34 at quarter time. Plus 19 in favour of St Kilda. So Luke Beveridge would be absolutely filthy about that.
2: Wanganeen-Miller kicks out beyond the defensive arc. Finds Wilkie. A little trundle. Then a kick up towards the wing. Looking for Sharman, who reels it in one-handed. A little bit of grippo, perhaps, on that right hand. Nice mark. Kicks up to half forward. Kick favours Buku Karmas. Intercepts for the Dogs. Kicks into the middle. Finds Kennedy. Releases Bontempelli.
3: Push out the back.
2: He's off through the middle. Oh. Back leading. Here is Norton. The kick doesn't get there. As a floater from Bont. Lands in the lap of Silvani. Marks at fullback for the Saints. And he can move it away to Stocker in their back pocket.
3: Maybe the tick lead there, Benny.
1: Yeah, had Rory Lobb leading right up the middle, tried to go deeper than that. The kick up the wing, spoiled away by Caulfield, and goes out of play.
2: Probably the better question about what the Dogs are doing is, at what point does it confuse the team and reach a tipping point that you're trying to fiddle with too much?
3: Well, you look here now, English has gone to centre half forward. So he's now gone from the centre bounce ruck. A couple of minutes in, he's playing forward of the ball. Bontempelli's rucking with DeConing.
0: You've got Lobb, English and Norton in the forward 50.
3: So why wouldn't you want Bontempelli as the guy that gets the ball once it comes from the tap, which he does magnificently, rather than be the guy that's tapping it?
1: Here goes Wanganeen-Miller through the middle of the ground. Bumped by Artie Jones. He's got a kick inside 50. Right. O'Donnell The arm's chopped, and we'll get a free kick inside the defensive 50 for the Dogs.
3: Doesn't make any sense to me to have Bontempelli in the ruck when he's the best ground ball player and clearance player in the competition.
1: No, I'm with you, half. St Kilda by a point. Caulfield sends it out to halfback. Frazier looks in the middle of the ground. Richards takes the mark with Wilkie coming the other way. It opens up in front of him. Tries to send it long to Norton. Silvani's in front. Well, gets back and gets a fist to it. The ever reliable defender and sees the ball out of play.
0: That is top level defending from Jack Silvani.
2: DNA doesn't lie, does it?
3: So good.
1: Aaron Norton would have thought on a couple of occasions that he's in the prime position, but on this one, Silvani got back there in the nick of time. And a fist to see it out of play in the right forward pocket.
3: Well, all three Bulldogs forwards were at goal side of their opponent, so just had to carry the back of one of them. But Silvani was too good.
2: The Koning wins the tap down. West roves, gives it off to Hines, floats it on goal, finds the major opening. The Bulldogs with the first goal of the second term. 4-3-27 plays 3-4-22. The Dogs by 5 points, 3.5 minutes into the second term. Sunday footy on ABC Sport.
0: Just a forward 50 stoppage goal there. Hines, not a noted stoppage goal kicker. He's just given way too much space. Yeah. Dogs able to shovel the ball back, and he was good enough just to wobble it home straight. Gee, he was given a lot of space inside forward 50. He might not be a noted stoppage goal kicker, but that doesn't mean you give a player 10 metres all on his own.
3: Yeah, so Wilson was his opponent.
0: Just way too much leg rope there. And Wilson.
3: Just watching the ball as opposed to the situation there, young Das. Sure that'll get some feedback from Ross at some stage.
1: Second lead change of the match. The Bulldogs by 5 points. Back in the middle of the ground to Koning. One down the tap against English, but it's Richard who gets the clearance. Kicks up towards Artie Jones. Worked underneath it by Stocker. Frazier tries to tap it away from Wanganui Miller, who just has a burst of speed. He gathers it, takes a bounce, cuts it inboard. Kicks to Garcia, who gives it back to Wanganui Miller. Possession number 19 for him in
0: he
1: the second quarter.
0: He is running so hard, Wanganui Miller.
1: He gets it to Hall, chips it over the top. Marcus taken by Wilson between wing and half forward for the Saints. Where's Naz? He's having a breather at half back.
3: He's cooked.
0: On his haunches.
1: Wilson looks out wide. Ryan's the target. O'Donnell got there late to make the spoil. Spills out towards Bailey Dale. Cuts back boundary side. Kicks for English. He marks it right half back.
2: That's the other problem. They've got the land of the Giants down there, the Dogs. So Naz is just running away with it, and they're zipping out of there at the moment. Is that fair, Bob, and half? My uneducated.
0: Oh, no doubt. No, no doubt.
2: As English chips it short and Hasty takes the intercept mark for St Kilda. Dogs by five. Hasty comes infield to Windhager. Forward of the logo. He'll set it up to the pocket. Karma single position. Spoils it down. Liam Ryan slips a tackle. He'll snap on goal. It's on target, but getting back. The mark taken by Caulfield. Former Saint right in the goal mouth. Dogs 5 points to the good. 5 minutes into the second term. There's a
3: to Koning down.
2: Yeah, Saint down to Koning looking sore.
1: Has not moved from the turf, so we'll get Poppy to keep a close eye on that. The kick up towards half-back, no mark claim. Jones is out number 3-on-1, St Kilda's way. Wood gets the hand pass away to Garcia. Chips it inboard to Windhager. They might have to stop play here as the ball goes inside 50. It's the opposite forward pocket. Sharman juggles the one-handed mark. With his right arm, was just able to control it down and tight against the boundary line. Had the size and the height on Caulfield to reel in that mark.
3: Takoni's jogging off. Unassisted. Let's check the replay of what happened. Just copped a knee to the thigh to the ribs, I reckon.
0: Yeah, it's shallow breaths.
1: Bruko Karmas's knee maybe to the ribs. And here's a shot on goal from hemmed in. Cooper Sharman, the reaction told you all as he threw his head back. Having the shot on goal, misses everything. Out of bounds on the full. Bulldogs by 5 points. Poppy Penny on the boundary.
4: Yeah, he's come straight off and sit down, and he's sort of holding his right side, and the doctor and the physio got out to him immediately, and he's wincing in quite a lot of pain, but just trying to get a bit of air in by the looks of things.
2: Bailey Dale with the kick looking for Caulfield. Broken up beautifully there for St Kilda by Wood. Forces a throw in right at the elbow of the boundary line and 50. Dogs by 5 points. Poppy Penny.
4: Tom De Koning's just gone down the rooms, followed by a doctor and a physio.
1: Yeah, we can just see Poppy. He's pointing to his right rib. Jack Sinclair that's already out of the game.
2: Bontempelli doing the ruck work again, opposed to Marshall. He brings it down. Trying to get rid of it, Liberatore. And Little Liver. Garcia's right there with him. The mini-me hanging off him as the ball comes out. Richards ends up with it. In a scrap, though. We're not going anywhere. Wood burrowing in. And a ball up. Just 55 out from the attacking goal for St Kilda. Dogs still by five.
3: No, I haven't coached an AFL premiership like Luke Beveridge, but if you gave me one of two situations, I'd have Bontepelli forward English in the ruck rather than English forward and Bontepelli in the ruck. If you had to have one of those two, you'd be better off with Bontepelli.
0: It's a head-scratcher. It is.
1: Marshall out of the ruck, kicks forward into the right forward pocket. It goes out of play for a throw-in.

0: And at what stage when Isaiah Wanganeen-Miller has had 19 disposals would you think we might have to do something about this?
1: Yeah, well, what he's doing really well is getting the 1-2. He's chipping short and then following up, and they just can't go with him from the initial possession. So that's the joy and the beauty of Nass.
0: Doesn't have an opponent at the moment. Bontepelli kicks long up towards the wing. Was Jones held when not in possession? He was. Late whistle. Advantage taken by English. Kicks in the middle of the ground. Matt Kennedy had it spoiled away from him. Well done by Burns, who got there late. Bulldogs get a hand pass forward to Dale, who hurries the kick to Hines, who marks on his chest. He's out to the right, 50 from home, though.
1: I reckon that's the model for the Bulldogs. They want to get a lead and get control of this game. They've got to play with some width. Secure to do a really good job defending you narrow and forcing you through the channels they want you through.
0: Hines just places it in the direction of Norton, and Silvani rises up and takes the mark. His confidence growing. One of the off-season additions for Ross Lyon as he works it to Wanganeen-Miller.
2: 20.
0: Sends it out to right halfback. He might get 50 at this rate. Wood has it across halfback for the Saints. Looks up to Marshall in from the side. O'Donnell makes the spoil. Overrunning the footy, Cooper Sharman. And Caulfield takes it back for the Dogs. Hand pass to Richards. Gets it forward to Croft. To Bontempelli at half forward. Draws an opponent. Hand pass to Richards. Takes a bounce. Newsily a good user. Chips it into the pocket this time. Norton has a couple of metres and Silvani crashes into him.
1: Back.
0: It should almost be 50,
1: yeah,
0: shouldn't it? And it is.
1: Yeah, it is. I've never seen Jack Silvani do that. He's ultra-aggressive.
0: He's probably thought, you know what, I'm up in the stakes here. I'm happy to concede one and make a certainty of a goal here.
3: That looked like something from the VHS electrifying eight.
2: Just bumps and brawls.
0: All that was missing was Bruce Dawes' headband to be thrown away. As Aaron Norton can't be denied this time, and he puts through his first goal of the afternoon. The Bulldogs are out by 11 points. They've hit the opening two goals of this second quarter after St Kilda led by 2 points at quarter time. The Dogs 5-3-33, St Kilda 3-4-22. Daniel Harford and Bob Murphy, your experts on Sunday footy on ABC Sport.
1: So on that occasion, it was the ball won back on centre wing, and then they just ran at St Kilda and just used the free player by hand over the top, just leapfrogged the spare, the defensive player that was coming up. So that worked okay, and it was a quick transition, so you're going to get a bit of space on the back of that. But as a general rule, I reckon they're playing a little bit narrow, and I'd like to see a bit more width and expansive play in their game. Just bring the ball open side, take the numbers away from St Kilda. It's how they love to defend with numbers. They do it so well. Got to take that away from them, that weapon.
3: Back to a bit more of an orthodox setup, the Dogs now with English back in the ruck.
2: Aaron Norton makes it 26 consecutive games that he's kicked a goal in. English taps it down to Bontempelli, who turns it over with the handball. St Kilda at centre-half forward. Butler gets it out to Burns. He'll look central with his kick. Getting onto it, Wilson. Showed his speed. He's got great endurance, great speed endurance, and he took the mark 45 out directly in front.
3: Oh, yeah, he's fast.
1: He's a fine player.
3: He's fast.
2: I didn't think he was going to get there, and he went zip, and he was there in a flash, wasn't he?
1: Roadrunner action.
2: Yep. And out of contract, linked with a departure away from St Kilda at the end of the year. Darcy Wilson, one of their high-end picks, just 20 years of age, been going at just under a goal a game in 2026. His drop punt here is a nice finish. Goal umpire didn't move. And St Kilda answer. Back to 5 points, the Doggies lead. 5-3-33, plays 4-4-28. 11 and a half minutes played in the second term Sunday footy on ABC Sport.
3: We talked about width at the other end for the Bulldogs half. On that occasion, St Kilda, nice little change of direction.
1: Yeah.
3: Wilson cutting back up the middle. There's so much space, too much space in the Bulldogs defensive 50 zone.
1: Bramble that gave him all the space. He got back really hard defensively to chop out the more straight line kick. Once that cutback was made, he was totally out of position.
0: Sunday footy on ABC Sport. The voices of Bob Murphy and Daniel Harford. Matt Clinch and Ben Cameron calling the action. Poppy Penny down on the boundary. The Kangaroos 25-point winners over Richmond earlier today. The Kangas 7 wins and 7 losses, up to 10th on the ladder. Back in the middle of the ground, Bontempelli gets the clearance, lost his footing. Hand pass turned over though, late for the Saints, gets it away to Marshall. Hicks up towards half forward, Selwood runs onto it, breaks the tackle of Sharman. To Bramble, who had to do likewise, he gets away from his tackler. Hand pass to O'Donnell, to Lobb, they run the gauntlet. Hand pass to Croft, to Bramble, in forward to Sanders, that's where they lose it. Onto it, Hall for the Saints, hand pass to Burns. Ran into a dead end, but was taken high. The tackle from Croft just over the shoulder.

0: free kick the way of St Kilda in the middle of Docklands.
1: Off to Bradley Hill, who moves it out really wide. Mason Wood, long left leg into the pocket for St Kilda. Marking contest. Caulfield spoils it away, still in play. And Bailey Dale sees it out. So just repeating the injury news for St Kilda. Jack Sinclair, a calf injury out of the game. Might be worse than that. He's got a moon boot on, which sometimes points to an Achilles injury. And Tom De Koning with a rib issue down in the rooms at the moment.
2: He's still down in the rooms, Tom De Koning.
1: Dogs leading by 5 points. 4:50 stoppage here for the Saints. Bontempelli brings it down. He's then tackled by Marshall. Ball spits out, holding the ball. Seriously. And Marshall lets him know about it too.
3: Change this. It's time to change this.
1: You don't want your Ferrari going off-road, do you? And that's what Bontempelli's having to do at the moment.
3: I sort of get it on the whiteboard why you'd play with it. I sort of get it. But what we're seeing, the results of it, it's not worth it.
0: Do you, though? Like, I don't get this. They haven't tried any of that with half-back, though. Like, trying a different player in centre-half-back, which has been their Achilles heel for the last season.
3: Yeah, but if you're trying to exploit defences or trying to find advantage somewhere, I could see why on the whiteboard that works in match committee. Let's give this a go, see what it does.
2: Well, it's a quarter and a half now. I think the Dogs have looked a bit toothless going forward.
3: Mm. Well, even around contest.
1: And it's bouncing out.
2: So I'm not really... They're getting away with it having a small defence at the moment. St Kilda only 4 goals, 4 at the moment. But it just doesn't feel like it's clicked for them out there at all today.
1: Blood rule for Marcus Bontempelli too. He's come to the bench. Ryan Marshall from outside 50. That is a towering kick. But it's offline. Misses to the right-hand side. Bulldogs lead 4 points. 15 minutes played in the second. Poppy Penny.
4: Yeah, Bont's just having his leg looked at. That's where the blood was coming from. But he did nearly run straight into the St Kilda bench instead of the Western Bulldogs bench.
0: Oh. Frazier to Buttering up the wing. Silvani leads Hines to the footy and it goes out of play as he's tackled across. And Sai Wanganui Miller getting some work there on the St Kilda bench. And Tom De Koning has just emerged.
3: Trying to make a statement, Pop, do you reckon? Sort of Dermot Burton style through the huddle?
4: Yeah, maybe. Yeah, Tom De Koning is back on the bench now and he looks like he's going to give it another go. He's having some lollies and trying to G himself back up again.
0: Dogs by 4 points. Marshall doing the ruck work against Joel Frazier. Ball bounces around. Frazier gathers. Hand pass to Richards. Kicks up towards half forward. Norton led to the footy ball. Silvani tackled by Jones.
2: Tackle. Great.
0: Wins the footy. Holding the ball, the Dogs will get it at right half forward.
2: He might have played more spectacular games, Artie Jones, but he's got his hands dirty today. It's been a real blue-collar performance so far from Artie.
0: He's up to a career best, 11 goals of the season. Into the pocket, Croft was the flyer, can't take the mark. And locked on the bottom of the pack comes a couple of Bulldogs. Will Lewis has won over the top of Hasty, and the umpire will ball it up in the right forward pocket for the Dogs.
1: Up it goes, Lobb doing the ruck work, brings it down, McRae pinches it. Off to Wilson. Hooks a left foot snap beyond defensive 50 for St Kilda. Comes down at ground level. Matt Kennedy onto it. Rushes a snap towards full forward. Jones tackled to ground by Stocker. He was right there with him, Liam Stocker. And a ball up. 40 out from the Dogs attacking goal.
3: The Dogs plus two behind the ball here. Now it's going to be plus one. They're pushing an extra winger in.
1: 4 points to the good. Marshall brings it down. Max Hall zips out of there. He'll kick the Saints to the wing. Beautifully for Garcia. I see he might have just slipped on off the bench. So Little Liver against the original today. He'll kick around the wing, up to a contest. Pack forms off the hands of Sharman out the back. Frazier tracks it for the Dogs on their back flank.
0: Cuts back boundary side, tries to lace a kick up towards O'Donnell. Garcia got a hand in there. O'Donnell pumped by Ryan. He's got a hand pass into Liberatore. He's worse aware. The Dogs are going to take the advantage. Karmas through the middle of the ground to Matt Kennedy. Hand pass to Bramble. Back to Matt Kennedy. Kicks up towards half forward, 1-on-1. Well done by the younger Kennedy. Takes the mark against Hill. Chips it out in front of Lewis. He's in the left forward pocket. Will Lewis runs onto it across the face of goal. English will mark. I'm going to assume he spotted him. He's going to centre it inboard to Richards. As Poppy Penny, it's all happening in front of you. Another injury concern.
4: Yeah, for the Western Bulldogs, James O'Donnell's in the hands of doctors and trainers. He looks really sore. He looks like he's going to try and stay out there, but the doctors and trainers are with him at the moment. So it's very busy down here on the benches.
0: He's the one tall for the Bulldogs in defence as Tom De Koning looks like he's about to come back in front of you, Poppy. Ed Richards looking to steady things for the Dogs. Fires from the right forward pocket, 40 metres out, and misses to the left-hand side. The Dogs by 5 points.
2: It's like an American barbecue out there. There's ribs everywhere out there today, Half.
1: I was looking down at Simon O'Donnell as his son was in the hands of the trainers. He was peering pensively. And then as he got up and ran off, he gave him a little clap. Stay out there. As McRae kicks around the wing here for the Saints. Bouncing ball. Butterick makes it his in the Bulldogs' colours. Handball misses Karmas. Coming over Higgins. Laser bump. Ball jars free. Selwood off to Sanders. Oh. Back to Selwood. Turnover. The Koning takes it for St Kilda. He'll kick to full forward. And there is O'Donnell. He marks it fullback for the Western Bulldogs. And immediately releases McNeil, who's running off the back flank.
0: Ryan's offering a good chase. McNeil looks up the wing. Sends it in the direction of Richards. Tries to fend off Ryan Burns. And it rolls out of play. A lasso free kick will go the way of the Saints. And it's taken by Silvani at left half back. The Bulldogs by 5 points. Comes Imball with a kick to Caminiti. 2-1 the way of the Western Bulldogs in this second quarter. After the Saints led by 2 points at quarter time. Jack Sinclair out of the game with a what's reported as a calf injury, but he's in a moon boot. Marcus Bontepelli off the ground at the moment with a blood rule. To Koning having just come on, back on. The kick up the wing. Marshall the target. Takes the mark from the kicker Burns. Releases Nasai Wanganeen Miller. Oh. Possession 21 into the middle of the ground. Just got the target. Wood takes the mark. He looks up into the pocket. That's where Higgins is. Drops the mark. As he hit the ground, it spilled out. Karmas gathers. Hand pass over his head. He was out of play. And Jack Higgins had it before he, well, spent it before he had it really in the end. Just lost it as he hit the ground and throw in the right forward pocket. And his first game back through injury.
3: Geez, I reckon you pay that most 99 times out of 100.
2: Three bites to the cherry. That's also gone in footy. That's out as well.
3: He took that to ground.
2: Used to be big in the playground when I was growing up. Three bites to the cherry.
3: That was a mark, yep.
1: Koning taking it out of the ruck. Handball boundary side. Sanders involved for the Dogs. Matt Kennedy too gives it back to the Koning. Stripped of it. Spills out to Frazier. Hurries a left foot kick. Flying Wilkie very high up the ground. He spoils it out. Throw in right half forward here for St Kilda. Dogs still by 5 points. Last goal, 14 minutes into this term. It's been a minute. Six to be precise.
0: Bond's back out there, Benny. He's into the ruck here.
1: Yeah. Going up against Marshall. Bond wins the tap. McRae, his premiership teammate, goes and gathers it. Back feeds it to Wood. He'll kick a high snap inside 50 for the Saints. Caulfield can't mark. Going in Frazier. Rolled by Marshall. And another ball up. 35 out from the attacking goal here for the Saints.
0: The voice of Ben Cameron alongside Matt Clinch calling the action. Poppy Penny on the boundary. Daniel Harford and Bob Murphy, your call team for Sunday footy on ABC Sport. Marshall out of the ruck. Can't get a clean disposal away. Bramble knocked it out to Frazier. Kick was smothered. Bramble scraps for it and Jack McRae dives over the top. Former Doggies premiership player against his former side, as Benny made reference. Bulldogs by 5 points. Thrown up, Marshall slaps it out boundary side. Hall tries to knock it on. Liberatore in his return can't keep it alive and it goes out of play in the right forward pocket for the Saints. Tom De Koning's gone to full forward after that rib concern earlier in the quarter. Umpire ready to spin the ball back into play. English will do the ruck work this time against Marshall. Marshall palms it down. McRae tries to break through. Took a couple of tackles. Hand pass away to Sharman off balance. Sends it long to the goal square. Karmas getting back and good support in the end from Selwood, who cleaned out his own teammate but did get a hand to it to rush it through for a minor score. The Bulldogs leading by 4 points.
3: Good sign from TDK there. Getting caught in that wrestle on the goal line. He was using all his strength, his core strength, to try and maintain positions. That's a good sign that he's feeling pretty good.
1: Well, Butterick's kick in. It misses Caulfield.
3: Another
1: one. Got a fingertip on it. And it goes out of play. So a throw in 47 around from the Saints attacking goal at the locket end, which is appropriate.
3: Who's the name?
1: Yeah, they have never gone back up after the sexy scoreboards, as Gillon McLaughlin called them, went up. Punched on there by Marshall. Back into the mark and lots of players around it. Handball out from Higgins. Ball to the boundary line and over for another throw in. Dogs by four. 22 and a half minutes into this second term.
3: Just in the arm wrestle phase of the game. Just go through momentum swings and domination from team to team, but this is the real wrestle, which is good.
1: English brings it down. Hall takes it though, gives it off to Butler. Hurries the kick on goal. It'll go right to the line. O'Donnell punches it through. Simon approves. A little round of applause beneath us. Bulldogs by 3 points, 23 minutes into the second term.
0: Might have to make him aware you're giving play-by-play references to him sitting below our commentary box.
3: I just sent him a message.
0: Bulldogs by 3 points. Did you ask if you're related? Butter it through the middle of the ground. Karmas takes the mark.
1: I've got a great story about Simon O'Donnell.
0: It's the handpass to Frazier up towards Hines. Can't take the mark. Brad Hill makes the spoil. Owens comes in from the side. Handpass to Garcia, to Wilkie, to Winhager, to Nasai Wanganeen-Miller. Possession 22 for him. Kicks in the middle of the ground for Jack McRae. Gives it back to Hill. Looks up inside 50. Higgins outnumbered. Spoiled away by O'Donnell. Out towards the boundary line. A good decisive fist. Claimed about 15 to 20 metres. And in the end, McNeil runs it out of play. The Dogs by 3 points.
3: He's a big Angus beef man these days, our man Scoop.
1: He is.
3: Loves the cow.
1: Bulldogs by 3 points. It is in the arm wrestle phase of this game. We're just waiting for the next goal as we close on halftime. English and Marshall. English punches from the back. McRae wins it for St Kilda. To Marshall, to Garcia, to Windhager, to Naz. Just has to get the handball away. Off the haul in the pocket. Centering kick, not his best. Ooh. The Dogs are there. Hines works it out to Karmas, to Selwood. Back pocket here, the Western Bulldogs. Over the top for Dale. He'll flick it on and the run of Bramble.
2: They did that well, didn't they?
1: Yeah, that was great. That was the old handball club of the Western Bulldogs as Bramble takes three bounces down the wing and kicks it for West.
3: Yeah, they're on.
0: Ball movement. He's got lob over the top. He wants longer than that. On the left, looking for Will Lewis. Bounces in front of him and Silvani. Lewis, in the end, can do nothing but tap it back into Silvani. Trying to get it off his foot. It goes out for a throw-in. Do so well in their back line. And then that last kick inside 50 has eluded them this afternoon.
3: Well, the way the Saints cover space is really impressive too, in fairness. They're really aware of where the ball can and might go and ready to go either direction.
0: All of a sudden now, the last goal, the 12-minute mark as we tick up to 25 minutes gone in this second quarter. Bontempelli, hand pass to Sanders, centering ball, lob against two. Wood comes in from the side, knocks it away, supports Wilkie, and in the end, Jack Silvani picks it up. Hand pass to Hill, hand into the back pocket, kick is smothered. Luke Kennedy tries to knock it out. Straight in the pass of Nathan Wood, turns around his body, kicks up towards the wing. Clever from McNeil, knocked it on to Matt Kennedy. Hand pass away to Butterick, one way then the other for the Dogs. Hand pass to O'Donnell, pierces a kick inside 50, miss Sanders. Bontempelli picks it up, a touch of class as he turns on his left, and the Bont does what only he can. Finishes a superb goal in front of the Bulldogs faithful, who are leaning over the fence and cheering and applause. Only the best players can do that. Enter Marcus Bontempelli, and he breaks the deadlock. The Bulldogs lead by 9 points, 6-4-40 to St Kilda 4-7-31.
3: Utter brilliance.
0: Daniel Harford and Bob Murphy, this probably won't be one of the goals of the week contenders, but for the Bulldogs faithful, this is what the Bontempelli does so often.
2: Oh, he's a ruckman of rare skill. He just...
3: It gets better.
2: I didn't realise it was one hand.
3: It gets better.
2: It was so fast that I thought he picked it up with two hands.
3: So
2: it turns out he's just gone with the right mitt. It's stuck. And then he's flicked it across to the left hand.
3: Oh.
2: And then it's a goal. He is something else.
1: Pick up of the year.
3: I don't want to say told you so, but getting forward.
0: He's not a bad ruckman, that Bontempelli.
1: He's burrowing after it here in the middle, giving it out to his mate, Liberatore. Kicks the Dogs to half forward. Hines arrives. Rugby passes it out. Still the umpire lets them play. Bradley Hill knocking it on. Luke Kennedy right there with him. And a ball in.
3: It's going to take me a while to come down from that.
1: Yeah. It was unbelievable.
3: Actually, I don't recall anyone seeing anyone do that. That's quite extraordinary.
1: Genuinely hoovered it up. Poppy Penny.
4: Richards was on the bench as it happened, and he feels similarly. He had his mouth wide open and just sort of turned to his teammates on the bench and said, can you believe that?
1: That was phenomenal. Bulldogs by 9 points.
3: What a ruckman.
2: Yep.
1: English with a free kick on the wing.
3: I don't know why Bevitt doesn't like rucks, if that's the case.
1: Sends the Dogs inside 50. Norton! The astronaut, he got up there, didn't come down with it. And now Wanganeen Malira in the back pocket. Sorts it out to Hasty. And zipping across, running away with the footy, Hugo Garcia. Takes a bounce, back pocket, long kick to the wing. Bramble, Lake, Selwood arriving, Selwood impacts. McNeil picks it up for the Dogs on the wing, off to the Bont. Now back to Bramble, gets around one, waits a kick neatly. And Matt Kennedy marks. Well done, lucky Bramble. 47 metres out, Matt Kennedy. tight angle, or not so much of a tight angle to the right.
2: This is the other ruckman, Matt Kennedy, who was, he pushed into forward 50 with Tom DeConing, couldn't quite go with him, but you were right, Benny Cameron, the Lockie Bramble step and just the poise just to hold the ball for a heartbeat longer and found Kennedy.
1: You love goal-kicking ruckman. Matt Kennedy flushes it. And the Bulldogs are out by 15 points on the stroke of half-time. 7-4-46, plays 4-7-31. 28 and a half minutes into this second term. Our tongue is in our cheek. Kennedy and Bontempelli have been doing the ruck work for the Dogs, while English and Lobb and Norton have been forward, and they're their last two goal kickers in the game.
2: It was a beautiful finish. It's a set shot, kicked it from right on the 50-metre line, absolutely nailed it, Matt Kennedy. I'm not sure if it's a win for the unorthodox structural move from the Bulldogs coaches today, but they are flexing their muscles in this last 10 minutes.
0: Bob Murphy with you on ABC Sport. If you want to join us throughout the afternoon, 0437 774 774. 25-point win for North Melbourne over Richmond earlier at the MCG. The Dogs by 15 points here. They put it 4-1 in this second quarter. Hall gets the clearance out of the middle. Hand pass to Garcia. Gets the hand pass away to Winhager. Out wide to half forward. Dodging and weaving Burns. Trying to get away from Bramble. Hand pass to Hasty. He's going to retreat with a kick. Down low. Garcia was good enough to gather. In front of Riley West, hand pass away to Stocker, through the middle of Docklands, drives it long, West Roy, oh. Huge fly, can't come down with the footy, spills out the way of Bontempelli, he crashed the pack, Liam Ryan, and a few players are down, the Bulldogs try and run it out, Butterick gets a hand pass out to Artie Jones at halfback, hand pass to Hines, looks up to half forward, Norton wedged in between, two Saints, takes the mark. He looks on the overlap. Ed Richards is free at half forward, running back with a flight, clears him. Running onto it, Frazier. Dribbles a kick only as far as Cal Wilkie and St Kilda take it back. As he kicks out to half back, although Norton knocks it away. Brad Hill has to slide in, tackle, dispossessed. Sharman's hand pass to Wilson and off hands. It goes out of play. And the Bulldog in the back pocket, slow to rise, is James O'Donnell.
1: Yeah, he's very sore again,
2: today, isn't he? Yeah.
1: Trudging off. I think he got an almighty corky. He got high, Liam Ryan. It was like Ashley Sampey's mark of the year. He got the double push, a little extra elevation.
0: He's setting himself for this afternoon, yep. Liam Ryan, with Karmas playing in front of him.
1: Liberatore at half forward, right foot kick, floats inside 50. Onto it quickly, St Kilda through Stocker. And we'll get a ball up.
3: So they're getting through with just a little bit of handball. And it's not straight line handball, it's just a little bit of lateral handball, which just makes the St Kilda defence just change its shape a little bit, opens up a little hole every now and then.
1: DeConing taps it down. Onto it quickly is Hasty, but he's wrapped up by the Dogs. Poppy Penny.
4: Donald's still looking pretty uncomfortable back behind play. He's not really standing on Liam Ryan very closely. I don't think he wants to be a stepladder again, but he's got his hands on his hips and he still looks pretty sore.
1: English palms it down and umpire Matt Stevick says, give it here again.
3: They're plus three behind the ball here, the Bulldogs at the moment. Saints overloading the contest.
1: Dogs by 15, stroke of half time.
0: English wins down the tap. Wanger and Miller had it for a moment. It's pinched by Frazier, who fires on goal. Just squeezes it through for a minor score to the left. Dogs lead now by 16 points. So 4-3 in this second quarter to St Kilda's 1-3. The Saints led by 2 points at quarter time.
3: As has had 513 metres gained.
2: Mm-hmm.
3: 500.
1: He's going for the kilometre here today. His long exiting kick. We'll add a few more, yeah. 60 added quickly. 25th disposal. So on track for 50 and a K.
0: Would you take that or the Bonds?
1: That'd be a cool stat.
3: Well, it's a great conversation.
0: Or the Bonds, 15 disposals and a goal, 4 score involvements.
1: Yeah. Garcia with the clearance from the throw-in on the wing, tumbles it up towards Ryan. He taps it down and Buku Karmas gives it off to O'Donnell. Dogs ball to Hines. Plays tunnel ball. Goes back and recovers it. He'll chuck it on the boot. Kick up to half forward. And that will do it for the first half. So the Bulldogs will lead by 16 points at the main break. Luke Beveridge has done what Luke Beveridge does. He's flicked the magnets around. Or flipped them around, however you wish to look at it. He's had English, Lobb, Norton all playing forward. Kennedy and Bont in the ruck. He's had a wingman sliding behind the ball at his creative best. I think we understand he doesn't see the world or the game necessarily like you are right. 7-5-47, the Dogs lead St Kilda 4-7-31. The goal kickers, Lewis with the couple, and then singles to Norton, to Kennedy. That is Luke Kennedy, his first goal in AFL footy. Matthew Kennedy, and also Bontempelli, as well as Hines. While for St Kilda, their goal kickers, to Koning, Sharman, Higgins, and Wilson. Dogs by 16.
0: So six individual goal kickers for the Dogs, and just the four for St Kilda. Halftime, the Bulldogs leading by 16 points after the Kangaroos by 25 points over the Tigers at the MCG. The Roos moved to 7-7 there in 10th spot on the AFL ladder. The thoughts of Bob Murphy and Daniel Harford, your experts. Halftime here at Docklands, the Bulldogs by 16.
3: Yeah, well, it's been a little bit unconventional the way the Bulldogs have gone about this. We've discussed that a fair bit in the first half, but it has got them in front at halftime by a nice little margin at this stage. They did it in the back half of that second quarter after that little arm wrestle through handball and through running out the defence of St Kilda, who strike up so aggressively when they're behind the ball and they come see a runner in front of them. They just hit up so hard, makes it a real challenge to make decisions and be effective with your disposal. But the Bulldogs were good enough to do it and find some avenues inside forward 50. I mean, you can't plan for the brilliance of Marcus Bontempelli with that goal. I mean, that's just one for the books. So Ross sort of signs off on that and says, yeah, well, we just got beaten by someone too good there. But they got the ball inside their forward 50 in that quarter, Bob, which gave them a chance, particularly in the second half of that second quarter. They gave themselves a chance by locking the ball inside their forward 50, which they weren't able to do in that first quarter, and put a bit of pressure back on the Saints.
2: Yeah, I think the 16-point margin, I wouldn't say it's a margin of real authority. I think, you know, you take out the Bontempelli brilliance, 10 points. Okay, the Dogs were able to play the game in their front half of the back end of that second quarter. But there's not much been in it, I don't think. And even as we were talking about, you know, whose game would you take, you know, Nazaia Wanganeen-Miller, who's had 25 touches and close to, you know, 560 metres gained, or the Bont, who's had 15 and a goal. I think that's actually the difference. I think they've been the two best players on the ground. Bont's hit the scoreboard, Naz hasn't. That's kind of the difference at the moment. There's not much in it, but the Bulldogs have just been able to play a bit more in their front half and have had a little bit more star quality up that end to hit the scoreboard. But I think this one's far from done. I don't think anything about today will be orthodox. And I think that 16-point lead could get gobbled up really quickly.
0: And yet, when you think about Ross Lyon and Luke Beveridge's characters, we probably shouldn't be surprised that we're going to get some sort of left-of-centre coaching moves this afternoon. The Bulldogs by 16 points.
1: There is a great video on Instagram, which was part of the television broadcast. Sandstorms ringing out around the ground just before the game. And it cuts to Luke Beveridge in the coach's box, and he's sort of bobbing along. Just driving to Sandstorm. Fantastic. Just before the game. He's sort of keeping the beat. So he's eccentric.
3: He's feeling it.
1: I love it, though. Like, it feels... There was a chat on AFL Saturday yesterday. You can get that under ABC AFL Daily, wherever you get your podcast. Fresh drop tomorrow.
3: Five a week.
1: Fresh five different flavours.
3: Every week.
1: You and I will friends. Be ready for you tomorrow on your morning commute to work. But there's a debate. Like, coaches are very... Like, it's a copycat league. We know that. But it feels like everyone's very cookie cutter. No changes. Remember the wingmen used to sprint in. Now they just all stay out, keep their width. And at least we've seen something different today with the wingmen starting on the back point and then rolling.
2: And that's become more accentuated since the 6-6-6, I would imagine.
1: Yeah.
2: And the level 4 coaches course.
1: But it feels like we see the winger go to the defensive point if it's late in the game and they're ahead to just be an extra. But we don't see it at the start of the game like we did today. So it's working at the moment with them 16 points up.
2: Well, it's working in terms of the overall picture. The Bulldogs have got their nose in front. Is it because of these unorthodox moves? I'm not so sure. I haven't seen... I don't think the Dogs have looked particularly dangerous when they've gone forward, and their tools haven't had a huge influence yet.
3: So I've got a stat for you at halftime. How about these apples? Isaiah Wanganeen-Miller has become just the second ever Saint to record 25-plus disposals and 500 metres gained in a half of football. Who's the other one?
2: Ozzie Jones?
3: No.
1: Brendan Goddard.
3: No.
2: Oh, Pretzels.
3: Pretzels didn't get a mention in that one.
2: No, okay. Not Lee Montagne.
3: Lee Montagne.
0: Ah, the kick-ins.
3: Yeah. Well, funnily enough, that was sent to me by Lee Montagna, who's working in the box next to us, and just wanted to mention on the national broadcast.
1: I didn't know there were any other commentary teams here. I thought it was just us.
3: Funnily enough, there's one or two others, but we're the best, and you wouldn't go anywhere else. And that's why you wouldn't bother with those gentlemen, because they're just self-promoting. But yeah, Fantastic. It's a good stat.
0: So the Bulldogs by 16 points. It's an interesting battle taking place both in commentary and outside. Nasai Wangan and Miller, 25 disposals, 568 metres gain. And Marcus Bontempelli with one of the goals of the season, a right-handed, one-handed pickup, swung on his left and finished as only the Bont can. 15 disposals and a goal from him. We'll pause from the moment here at Docklands and bring the latest from the ABC newsroom.
5: ABC News, hello, I'm Satyam Weinstein. The South Australian Premier has called a meeting of the Emergency Management Cabinet Committee tomorrow to discuss the response to the H5 bird flu. Australia's first case of the highly infectious disease has been confirmed in a migratory seabird in WA. H5 avian influenza has killed millions of birds and mammals around the world, and the federal government spent more than $100 million preparing for its arrival in Australia. South Australia's Environment Minister Emily Burke says the confirmation the disease has reached Australia is concerning.
6: Birds that are discoloured, behaving in odd ways, it might be their movements, they might look drowsy, wobbly, and also heavy breathing is a sign to be looking out for. If you see any dead birds, particularly large groupings of dead birds, we need you to report that.
5: Opposition frontbencher Ted O'Brien says winding back the fuel excise discount is a practical step. The federal government's confirmed the cut to the fuel excise, which has reduced petrol prices by 32 cents per litre, will halve to 16 cents per litre for a month from the 1st of July. Mr O'Brien says the decision to taper the discount is sensible.
7: Yeah, credit to them. I think it's a practical step. It's good insurance. I'm glad it hasn't been set for too much longer. I think the real test for them is whether or not they find budget offsets to pay for it. Previously, they didn't do that, which is why we see inflation continuing to rage in Australia.
5: Negotiations between the US and Iran are set to get underway in Switzerland, meanwhile, as Tehran again threatens shipping in the Strait of Hormuz. Here's Chelsea Hetherington.
8: US Vice President J.D. Vance is on his way to Switzerland to lead the American delegation for the talks. He says he's hopeful of making progress and dismissed criticism of the Memorandum of Understanding, saying the US holds all the cards. It comes as Iran says it's again closed the Strait of Hormuz because of continued Israeli strikes in Lebanon. Lebanese state media is reporting those strikes have left at least 25 people dead. This man says his family was killed by an Israeli missile.
9: It was my in-law's house, my wife's two brothers, my mother-in-law and her son. There are also two babies.
8: US Central Command denies Iran has closed the waterway, saying 55 merchant ships have moved through the strait in the past day.
5: Palestinian health officials say at least six people have been killed in Israeli strikes on Gaza. In one incident, a cameraman with the broadcaster Al Jazeera was killed in an attack on a house in a refugee camp. The IDF claims he was a member of Hamas, which Al Jazeera denies. The UN Security Council is warning of the risk of an imminent mass atrocity in the Sudanese city of El Obeid. The BBC's David Bamford reports.
10: UN member states remember with horror the mass atrocities of October last year when the RSF overran the government army's defences around El Fasher in Sudan's southwest, killing 6,000 civilians in the space of 3 days. There are now fears of a repetition, with El Obeid, the capital of North Kordofan State, looking highly vulnerable. The UN Secretary-General's envoy to Sudan has urged the RSF rebel chief, Mohamed Hamdan Daglo, not to attack. He's also talking to countries with influence over the warring parties to encourage dialogue and prevent the assault.
5: The Queensland government has revealed there'll be no new or increased taxes in this week's state budget. Chelsea Malunga has the story.
11: The state government has today unveiled new cost of living measures will be included in the Queensland budget, set to be handed down on Tuesday. Premier David Crisafulli has confirmed power prices will be reduced for regional Queensland households through the energy roadmap. Bulk water prices will also be frozen across the southeast, saving average households $130 over 2 years. Mr. Crisafulli says the budget will deliver structural, long-term cost of living relief for Queenslanders.
5: Thousands of people have gathered before dawn at Stonehenge in England to welcome in the Northern Hemisphere's summer solstice. People danced and played music to mark the longest day of the year as the sun rose over the ancient stone circle. Here in Australia, it's the winter solstice today and the shortest day of the year in the Southern Hemisphere. And at the FIFA World Cup, Ecuador coach Sebastian Becachesa says it's not over yet after his side drew 1-1 with Curaçao in Kansas City. That means Ecuador has 1 point from their two Group E matches. They'll need a win over Germany later in the week to have a chance of reaching the round of 32. Germany, meanwhile, has secured their first knockout stage berth since 2014, coming back from a goal down to beat Ivory Coast 2-1 in Toronto. And the Netherlands had a convincing 5-1 win over Sweden in Houston. You're up to date with ABC News.
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1: Koning wins the tap down west, Groves gives it off to Hines, floats it on goal, finds the major opening. The Bulldogs with the first goal of the second term.
0: Chips it into the pocket this time. Norton has a couple of metres and Silvani crashes into him. As Aaron Norton can't be denied this time and he puts through his first goal of the afternoon.
1: St Kilda at centre half forward, Butler gets it out to Burns. He'll look central with his kick, getting onto it Wilson. Showed his speed. He's got great endurance, great speed endurance, and he took the mark 45 out directly in front. His drop punt here is a nice finish. Goal umpire didn't move. And St Kilda answer.
0: Hand pass away to Butterick, one way then the other for the Dogs. Hand pass to O'Donnell, pierces the kick inside 50, miss Sanders. Baltimore picks it up, a touch of class as he turns on his left and the Bont does what only he can. Finishes a superb goal in front of the Bulldogs faithful who are leaning over the fence and cheering and applause. Only the best players can do that. Enter Marcus Bontempelli and he breaks the deadlock.
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0: There's around 15 minutes in between goals after Darcy Wilson a goal to the 11-minute mark of the second quarter. Enter Marcus Bontempelli with a superb goal to give the Bulldogs some breathing space. At halftime, they're 7-5-47. They lead by 16 points over the Saints, 4-7-31. A 4-1 second quarter of the way of the Dogs after St Kilda lead by 2 points at quarter time. Macklish and Ben Cameron call the action. Poppy Penny's down on the boundary. Bob Murphy and Daniel Harford, your experts on ABC Sport. Earlier today, it was the Kangaroos by 25 points over the Tigers. In the end, it was the Roos who were far too strong, 10-13. 73 to the Tigers, 6-12-48. And after the game, Lex Peschier headed down to the Kangaroos rooms and caught up with their former captain, Jai Simkin.
15: All right, Jai, thanks for joining us on ABC Sport. It's a nice win. You guys now sit 7-7. How'd that one feel?
16: Yeah, it was good. The last probably month, our contest work hasn't been great, which has probably been allowing other teams to get into the game and get on top of us. So we had a real focus on our contest today. The first half probably wasn't going the way we would have liked. We felt like we had control of the game in the first half, but we just couldn't make the most of it. So it was good in this, I think it was the third quarter, to kick away and get that 3-4 goal advantage and then sort of keep Richmond at bay from then.
15: Early, the uncontested possession count was well and truly in your favour. Was that something, obviously it's a brand that you guys have probably tried to play, but particularly against Richmond, where'd that come from?
16: We just talk about just playing what the game gives you, and they like to fold back, so we knew if we could just control the ball, the hit-ups were going to be on, so I think that's just the way the game played out, to be honest.
15: From where I was sitting on the boundary at times, it felt a little bit flat. It wasn't the most exciting game, whether it be a win or not. Did it feel like that for you guys at all?
16: Yeah, it did. It did a little bit. It was hard to sort of get the energy going at times. I feel like there were so many mistakes going on out there, back and forth. So there might have been a little bit of frustration, but I'm just glad we walk away with the 4 points.
15: As you said before, it's been an interesting month. That the big loss against Fremantle, a narrow win against West Coast. When you do get a win like this, though, how much can it do for you guys?
16: Yeah, massive. We know the next 10 weeks is huge for us, and that's what we spoke about. This is our 10-week block, and we need to start this one on the right, on the front foot. So we got Essendon next week, which is going to be no different. You can't underestimate the teams. Although they're below us on the ladder, any team on the day can come out and beat you. So we've got to be right on, and you know, it's exciting. We haven't been in this position for a very long time, and it's the first time in my career post the bye that the season's still alive. So I'm excited, I'm pumped, and so is everyone else. So 7-7, and here we come.
15: You say that with a big smile as well. Now, every week it seems like umpiring comes under the spotlight for a different reason. There was a few calls out there that weren't necessarily agree or disagree with, but they were hard to find an explanation for. Did you catch that at all? And do you have any comments around sort of the umpiring at the moment?
16: Oh, I don't have any comments around the umpiring, no, but there is a lot of times when you're running around out there and you've got to stop and, like, whose free kick actually is it before you start running in any direction. But, you know, it's not the umpire's fault. It's, you know, the AFL and the rules and everything. It's very hard to judge, especially for the umpires. I feel sorry for him at times out there.
15: Just on Cooper Trembath, 4 goals for him today. That's a career high for him as well. And just starting him in the ruck with Tristan Sherry forward, what was that about?
16: Well, with the new rule change, obviously, X doesn't have the best leap, and Trembath, as we can see, when he flies for his marks and takes jumps, his ruck work in centre bounce is amazing. And we know X gets his bang for buck around the ground when he's able to wrestle and get after it when the ball does hit the ground. So.

0: I had my time on social media, and I'll let it go for now.
1: Do you regret it at all?
0: Nah, not at all. If I had it my way, I would have kept it up.
1: Absolutely. Thanks, Jai. Thanks for your time.
2: Jai Simpkin with Lex Pescher. Fighting words there.
3: Great. Fantastic.
2: Jeez, he gave him a hard time over his social media comments around the Paul Curtis suspension, but he handled himself accordingly there. The Kangaroos 25-point winners over the Tigers. In the end, the votes for the ABC Football of the Year, they're always interesting. Cooper Trembath got the 3 votes for his 4 goals. Caleb Daniel had 40 disposals. He had to settle for the 2. And Harry Sheasel had the 1. The final game of round 15 at the moment. The Bulldogs leading by 16 points at halftime. Matt Clinch and Ben Cameron, Daniel Harford and Bob Murphy, and Poppy Penny down on the boundary. Now, it's a massive day in the netball. Of course, ABC has you covered for everything, whether it's the World Cup taking place at the moment with Ned Hall providing daily updates. Britt Carter is on the blog this afternoon on abc.net.au/news/sport. It was the Adelaide Thunderbirds who defeated the Melbourne Vixens in the first final, 58 goals to 44. So it means the Thunderbirds go straight through to the grand final. The Vixens will take
4: beat them, can they?
2: The winner of the West Coast Fever and the Melbourne Mavericks. And currently at halftime, it's the Fever who lead 29 goals to 28. So it's
5: Fever
2: taking place there.
4: Mate, you and this WA thing.
5: I feel like you pick and choose with the WA. You're in, you're out. You don't know where you are, Benny Boy.
4: You're Arthur or Martha. You're
5: state of origin.
4: State of origin.
5: Just kick. Never seen someone kick with the breeze of this state more than Ben.
2: That's actually a very good call. In the NRL this afternoon, round 16. Don't forget, coverage is available on ABC Listen. You get it for free. You just have to download it, and you can click on the ABC Sport button, and you get the NRL call with Andrew Moore, Quentin Hull, Brett Sprigg, part of the team. Earlier, it was the Warriors who defeated North Queensland, 38 points to 20. The Storm and the Canberra Raiders are in a thriller at the moment at Amy Park. It's locked at 16 points apiece. Ooh. And the final game is the Roosters taking on Cronulla after the State of Origin midweek. Queensland, what a comeback it was against New South Wales, and a great crowd of 91,000 in attendance. So all eyes turn to game 3, the decider. Got a few weeks to wait for that. That gets underway on the 8th of July.
4: You've almost got to, and I know they didn't do this, but you've almost got to manufacture a one-all situation leading into that last game every single series, don't you? Because the energy now, the crescendo that will be up in Queensland for that last game will be unbelievable to build up.
5: Oh, yeah.
4: He's so good. Just by the way, how good's Cam Smith's analysis when you were watching Origin?
5: You liked it? Yeah.
4: Oh, he was so good. So good. I know there's a lot going in Queensland's favour, but what he saw and how he articulated what he was seeing and what the players were understanding at the time was brilliant. Brilliant.
5: Just here under the roof at Docklands, there's always a lot of talk around St Kilda's crowds and, you know, how do they, you know, get their numbers up. They make their supporters dance on the big screen at halftime, and I think that's hurting them.
4: Right, okay.
5: I would not want to be put under the microscope to dance.
4: Well, you know,
5: big
4: I would.
5: Well, actually,
2: I know which I member would. Of our team would like to do it, and it starts with D. Harford. As the players are heading back into position, the US Open also taking place. Benny Wyndham Clark leads at 7 under. It's basically the field who are trying to chase him. The rest are all at 1 under.
6: Yeah, he's looked dominant, Wyndham. He's been very, very good. I watched a bit of his back nine this morning, but he could easily go awry. It could easily go awry for him in the fourth round, and the pack could be brought back into it.
2: Rory McIlroy at 3 over, and well done to Adam Scott, his 100th major. Bulldogs by 16 points into the third quarter we go with Ben Cameron.
6: Garcia gets the first disposal out to Windhager. He moves it out wide to Burns, and Kilda kick out wide. Bouncing ball for Hall, who gives it off to Wangane Malira, disposal number 26. A little chip and go. He gets it back from Lake. Number 27 kicks inside 50. Karmas, defensive mark for the Bulldogs. Back pocket. Dogs leading by 16, as Clinchy mentioned. He goes back to Bontempelli.
4: Got nothing on this side. He's going to have to go long to lob at some stage.
6: Patrolling the last line. Runs to the pocket. Kicks up to the wing for lob. Takes the basket catch mark. Running back with the flight.
4: Great kick.
6: Dropped it in a bucket, Bontempelli, didn't he?
4: Yeah, absolutely.
2: Playing as a forward this afternoon. Rory Long veers out to the right. Sends it up towards Artie Jones. English in for the side. Jones has a fly. All three of them. Norton tried to fly in the air as well. English might run onto it at half forward. Out past the Liberatore on the left. Kicks into the pocket. McNeil marks. And just seeing Liber involved in that transition of play. How the Bulldogs have missed him. Just in the right place at the right time. And Lockie McNeil in the

0: left forward pocket. He's only about 20 metres out from goal, but on a tight angle.
1: It was good poise from Libba, and it's not the first time this afternoon where he's just been able to settle himself and find that short target.
0: McNeil steps out, curls it around on his right foot, and puts through the opening goal of the third quarter. Inside 90 seconds, and the Dogs continue their advantage. They lead by 22 points, 8-5-53 to St Kilda 4-7-31. Poppy Penny's on the boundary.
2: Yeah, Jack Sinclair has the moon boot off now, and they are putting some ice on that calf. And just interestingly, Tom De Koning hasn't come up to the bench for St Kilda either, so they're down to three on the bench for the moment.
1: Not on the bench.
3: Where on the calf is the ice, Poppy? Is it low or high?
2: No, it's sort of high to mid is where the ice is going on the calf. So it's not low. It doesn't look like it's going on around the Achilles area.
3: Yeah, maybe more the gastrocnemius rather than the old soleus.
4: Could be the soleus. We just
1: if it's
4: know.
1: Up behind the knee, it would be the popliteus, but I don't
4: believe
1: it doesn't sound like it's the popliteus.
2: Not behind the knee.
4: No. Insertion, yeah.
0: You know, for guys without medical qualifications, you're giving a lot of detail.
4: We've had a lot of issues in our time.
1: Yeah, that's right.
4: We've learned a lot about our bodies. Been butchered for 10 years, 15 years.
3: Bulldogs all of a sudden have kicked five of the last six goals of the game. Matt Kennedy with the clearance from the middle. Up to high half forward. Hasty and McNeil, the goal kicker. Mangane Malira dribbles it on. Picked up by Burns. He's tackled. Caught by Luke Kennedy holding the ball.
4: Yep.
3: Good tackle from the youngest man out there.
4: Wait till you start getting some issues with your tensor fasciae latae.
1: Yep.
4: That's a real problem, TFL.
1: Good holiday destination.
3: Luke Kennedy goes back to James O'Donnell and moves it short to Nick Caulfield. He'll poke it on, looking for Liberatore. Poppy Penny on the boundary.
2: Yeah, Tom De Koning's just been confirmed out for the rest of the game with those ribs.
4: Ooh,
2: and and they have put some more ice on Sinclair's calf, and it now kind of goes the whole way from ankle to almost the top of his calf.
1: Yeah, Liberatore
3: bites off the kick into the middle of the ground, finds Selwood. He gives it off to Caulfield, kicks to full forward. Up they go, off the hands of the pack. Artie Jones taps it cleverly to his own advantage. Feeds out the handball. McNeil, 40 out, chips it to the pocket, and Sanders marks.
4: He's going for English. Sanders got in the way.
3: And it went about 12 and a half.
4: Yeah, 11 and three quarters, perhaps.
1: Almost a smother, more than a mark. It was not 15. It was not even close.
3: Closer to a smother than a mark.
4: That might be your line of the year, Rick. That's very good.
3: It's an acute angle. Five in from the boundary line.
4: The vortex pocket, though. We saw Bob out there every game.
1: It gets breezy there. It doesn't make a lot of sense, but it gets gusty down in that corner. There's some sort of wind tunnel from the car park.
3: Sanders with his drop punt.
1: Yep, got it.
3: Misses across the goal mouth. Minor score. Bulldogs lead by 23. 4 minutes into this third term Sunday footy on ABC Sport.
0: So the Saints without Jack Sinclair after quarter time, and now without Tom De Koning after halftime with a rib injury. How well situated, though. They've got two rucks, and Nasai Wanganui-Miller will try and play the role of Jack Sinclair. Does the kick-in duties up towards Marshall. Off-hands have got to the back of the pack. Hines tries to knock it on. Lake bounces him out of play. And a boundary thrown in front of the two benches. The Dogs 8-6-54. St Kilda 4-7-31. 4.5 minutes gone, third quarter.
4: So here we go. English in the ruck.
0: Yep.
4: There's something for the books.
1: A lot of responsibility goes on to Rowan Marshall's shoulders now, don't they, this afternoon?
4: Yep.
0: Five of the last six goals, as Ben mentioned, the way of the Dogs. Here's Bontempelli. Got it from the tap of English. Kicks up towards Norton. Slaps it away from Silvani in front of himself. Silvani lays the tackle, and Norton got rid of it. Umpire lets play on. Hines read it superbly. Wins the footy away from Hall. Turns on his right. Kicks up towards the lob. Getting back. Wilkie dropped the mark. Caminiti offering support. Wilkie gets a hand pass away to Stocker. Switches across the defensive goal. And the mark is taken by Burns in the back pocket.
3: He lifts it over the top for the run of Wilson. Off he goes. Did not break stride, Wilson. Takes a bounce.
1: Runs
3: a long way. Matt Kennedy tackles him. Just gets the kick away. Might have run too far. Anyway, Sharman gathers. Half forward. Sweeps a handball inside 50. Baileydale comes across. Can't gather it. Inside 50, St Kilda. Caulfield goes in. Now Owens extracts it out to McRae, who feeds it out to Sharman. Centering kick, looking for Marshall. Ornaz. Marshall can't mark. Free kick, holding. And Wangane Malira, the recipient, is going to kick for goal with disposal number 30, 5 minutes into the second half.
4: Just to Mitch, seeing the replay, didn't seem too much in that, to be honest. Arms around the waist at one stage there from Hines, perhaps. Yeah. And Naz fell pretty quickly, just by the way.

0: the most of it 30 metres out. Why wouldn't you?
1: You need your stars because Bulldogs have kicked 5 of the last 6 goals in the game. So they just simply must have this goal virtually directly in front. Boot to ball from 35. Wangane Malira kicks it. And he's having himself a day. 30 disposals, 700 metres gained, and a goal.
2: So he's been running amok since the first siren sounded to start this game, and he's been doing it from half-back where they just give him the ball, he can find it himself, and he just runs and guns, bounces. That's a rare occasion where he's just pushed himself deep forward, and the pressure of the moment gets to the Bulldogs defenders, give away a free kick, and he kicks a goal. At what point, because this game, until that moment, it just felt like it was just slowly just drifting away from St Kilda. I wonder at some point whether Ross Lyon makes the move of either putting him in the middle or putting him forward, because they haven't looked too dangerous when they've gone forward, St Kilda.
3: Yep. Having kicked that goal, he makes his way back to centre-half back for the moment. Bob Murphy and Daniel Harford, your experts, Sunday footy on ABC Sport. Marshall and English in the middle of the ground. Comes down the way of Frazier. Cuts past one and now a second. Got around Hall. Kicks to half forward. Jones takes the mark. There's a Sakilda player down in the middle of the ground. Artie Jones just blazes away and hits the left goalpost.
2: It's another rib.
0: There's the other end
3: that's
0: of it.
3: It's Rowan Marshall who's rolling in pain in the middle of Docklands. Poppy Penny on the boundary.
4: Yeah, the St Kilda doctors are very busy. Shoulder. They've run out to him out there. They've got Hugo Garcia getting blisters looked at, and Liam Stock has just taken some painkillers on the bench as well. So they're very busy on the Saints bench.
1: So just to recap, they've got Jack Sinclair, who's done a calf, out of the game in the first quarter. Tom De Koning hurt his ribs in the second quarter. Played on, not after halftime, though. He's out of the game. And now they've got Rowan Marshall with his shoulder injury.
0: So they've stopped the game. It's a kicking situation. Stopped the game for him to get off. He's not going off. So why are we stopping the game?
1: Trying to stay on here.
0: Little things annoy me.
1: Wangane Malira kicks into the middle of the ground. Intercept mark for Bailey Dale. Takes it back for the Dogs. He'll send them to full forward. Croft in good position. Hands to it. Doesn't mark. Follows up at ground level. Frazier goes in. 30 out from the Saints' defensive goal. Hasty to Wangane Malira.
0: Loses some metres gained there.
1: Retreating handball. Back to Wilkie. Wilkie with the exiting kick to the wing. That's a good one. Sliding in. Sharman to mark. Back flank. Wangane Malira, yeah. 32 disposals, 743 metres gained. He's on track for the 50 and the 1,000.
0: Poppy's got a lot of company this afternoon.
3: Sharman across half back. We'll head to her in just a moment. Wilkie takes the mark up to Caminiti. Can chip it over the top. Jack Silvani had to wait for it. Croft came in from the side. Dropped the mark. Spills out the lob. Tackled by Silvani. Drop boot to ball. Too slow. Holding the ball. And St Kilda will take the advantage. Brad Hill kicks it out to Wangane Malira. Why wouldn't you? He runs onto the footy at centre half back. Through the middle of the ground. Clears Winhager. Richard, superb mark. Plays on. Defence into attack. Kicks up towards Frazier. Marks inside the centre square. Bontepelli initially didn't want the loose hand pass. Now changes his mind. Frazier too slow. Has to awkwardly kick. And Hoffield lunging forward takes the mark.
1: He got lucky there, Frazier. There's more good luck than by design. Caulfield out to Bailey Dale. Bullet pass into the pocket. Can't find lob. Holding free kick. It'll go the way of Silvani of St Kilda.
0: We talked before about the Saints not being overly threatening forward centre. The Dogs haven't really been either.
2: No.
0: Venus.
1: So the Dogs by 18 points. Silvani's kick, not his best. It's picked off by English at ground level. Handball away to Croft. Croft fires and misses left. Bulldogs by 19, 10 played second half, Poppy Penny.
4: Yeah, Rowan Marshall's gone down to the rooms with that left shoulder as well, so there's two on the bench now for the Saints. We are counting down.
3: 8 goals, 6 for the season for Jordan Croft. They're type of chances. You just love to see him bang through. Bulldogs by 19 points. Silvani up to the wing. Mitch Owens flies from behind, can't take the mark. Spills into the hands of Richards. He's tackled immediately. The umpire will ball it up.
0: We're going to get you a pair of boots sent down, Poppy. You're a chance this afternoon. Just stay ready. Do some warm-ups.
4: That's it. I'm just stretching.
3: Some days on the boundary, it's quiet. Other days, it just keeps coming away. Bontepelli gets the hand pass away to Croft. Drives it inside 50 in front lob. Brings it down to the front. Wilkie trying to bust his way through. Spills out McNeil's way. Hand pass to Lewis. Jams it on the boot. He misses out to the right. Through for a minor score. Kicked a couple of goals in the first quarter. Will Lewis to open proceedings. The Bulldogs lead by 20 points.
0: Having the better of the contest at the moment, the Bulldogs, no doubt. Forward half game is very strong.
2: It's just living in the forward half, isn't it?
1: Bradley Hill just waits to kick in. Silvani marks overhead. Looks out wide for Wood. They'll bring it to the dock side here, St Kilda. Feeds a handball away to Hasty.

0: He can lift it over the top to Naz, who fumbles it, recovers, runs his measure, chips it inside 50. Ryan reaching over the top, can't hold the mark, second bite. Recovers it half forward for St Kilda, kicks it out of bounds on the full. Trying to pull it back, couldn't quite do it enough. Naz up to 34.
1: 830 metres gained.
0: Unbelievable.
1: It's actually ridiculous.
0: What's the record for metres gained?
1: That's a great question. That's a back kick.
2: Caulfield turns it straight over and Lake takes the mark in the left forward pocket. Thought about centering it, now wants to go back on the shot on goal, despite Butler and a few small forwards pleading for the ball. The mid-season pickup from Southport in the VFL. Chance to try and put through his first goal in AFL footy in his third game. With the peroxide of blonde hair out to the left, he'll have to kick from just inside 50. The Saints need something to get going. He comes in, leans back on it. A beautiful kick.
3: Nice.
2: And you never forget your first as his St Kilda teammates come to celebrate with him. Arms outstretched. His first in the big time. The Bulldogs lead cut back to 14 points. 8-9-57 to St Kilda 6-7-43. Joins the growing list of mid-season pickups who have made an impact in the AFL. Joel Fitzgerald's had a chance for the Demons. We've seen Marcus Herbert go across to the West Coast Eagles. They're certainly in their chances of making the most of them when they get their opportunity at the top level. Poppy Penny on the boundary.
4: You asked about the metres gained record. It's 1,169 metres gained. Aaron Hall holds that record.
0: Aaron Hall. So I had a look at that, Poppy, and I got 1,172.
5: Oh, gee whiz.
4: Also from Aaron Hall?
0: Aaron Hall, but... Yeah.
4: Different people count different. Maybe one's feet and one's metres.
5: It's WA, Poppy.
1: Yep.
4: Hey, I'm Poppy's also from WA.
5: Yeah. Different part, though, from Benny.
0: Owen's in the ruck. He taps it down, but Lobb ends up with it on his back. Coughs it up. McRae with the kick inside 50. O'Donnell, towering mark, floating in from the side. See, well, either way, that record is well and truly in danger.
1: Absolutely is.
0: As he moves it out wide. Away to Buku Kamas, kicks around the wing. Lewis goes up, so too Caminiti. The latter brings it down. Now Garcia sockers it out. Richards fighting after it, close to the boundary line. Caminiti scrapping, gets it out to Garcia. St Kilda ball. Off to Stocker. McRae buffeted as he kicked, and he works it out.
5: Great kick.
0: Ryan Marks on the wing.
2: He plays on, hand pass to Wood around the boundary line, out to Hall in more space at right half forward, takes a bounce, buttering off his chase, opens up the angle to finish. He does.
3: He's a good player.
2: Here come the Saints. Three goals on the bounce and it's back to an 8-point margin the Bulldogs way. Hang on.
1: Oh, he's run too far, has he?
2: He has run too far.
5: It didn't feel like he ran too far.
2: St Kilda fans were celebrating only to realise the umpire had blown his whistle. Back to a 14-point margin the Bulldogs' way. That's a big call.
5: Gee whiz, that is a massive call.
1: Darcy Wilson ran 45 metres before and he pinged.
0: They are under the pump at the moment, the Bulldogs, though. Still inside defensive 50. Frazier exits to Liberatore and moves it out wide. Caulfield accepts the mark. Goes to Bontempelli. Generally a good decision. He marks on the logo. City side of the ground, feeds it out to Caulfield. Caulfield kicks up to half forward. Caminiti going back, he punches it away. And a throw in, 40 around from the Dogs attacking goal.
1: Yeah, we're going to need to see that again at some stage, but in real time it didn't look like.
5: It is the rule where you feel like...
1: In advance, just outside 50.
5: Your stomach calls it before your head.
1: Mm.
5: That's
1: rough.
5: That's not too far.
1: No.
5: They've been robbed there, the Saints.
0: So a throw in, 40 around from the Dogs attacking goal. Lob and Owens. Shallow throw in. Lob suckers it inadvertently back to the boundary line and we'll do it again. So 1,172, Aaron Hall round 15, 2022, per the AFL website.
1: Per the Jeremy Dale people.
0: Daniel Hoynes added an extra metre.
1: 1,173.
0: Yeah.
1: Aaron from my man Hoyney. So we're in the vicinity, right?
5: Yeah. He ran a long way. A lot of metres were gained.
1: We have a near enough is good enough policy around here.
5: Yeah.
1: And 1,173 we're going to run with, because Hoyney said.
2: Hines gets a click for the Doggies into the pocket and Riley West takes the mark while we're trying to work our way through the numbers. The Bulldogs have a chance to try and answer back after the disallowed goal from Hall in the right forward pocket. Ran too far. This is all of a sudden becoming a big kick.
0: I reckon Hoiney's just gone off memory there, and I reckon he's made a
1: movie. My man doesn't do touch and feel. He does data.
2: You'd hope so, wouldn't you?
1: Leave him alone.
2: West, hemmed in against the boundary in the right forward pocket. It's a good effort. It hits the top of the left goalpost. Across the face and just not to be. So it's a 15-point lead the Western Bulldogs way. It feels like this game's on a knife edge. 6.5 minutes gone, third quarter. Sunday footy on ABC Sport.
0: Bradley Hill taking the kick in. Sprints off to the pocket. Kicks up to the wing. Sharman, spring-heeled as always. Goes up, doesn't mark as it's punched away. Out of play for a throw-in.
5: It's been very good today, James O'Donnell. Under the watchful eye of his dad, who's under the watchful eye of Ben Cameron. But he's been very, very good, James O'Donnell. Some emphatic spoiling from the key defender.
0: Bulldogs by 15, have led by as many as 22. Saints with the last two goals in the game. Here's Wanganeen Malira again. Disposal number 35, sweeping handball to his mate Windhager. Kicks the Saints to half forward. Up goes Sharman, hands to it. Palmas claims the mark. Play on, says the umpire, and he's tackled to ground by McRae's.
1: No old way, mate, ball up.
0: No, came no clearly way. Off.
5: So metres gain records are one thing, half, but in terms of what this game needs, if you're the St Kilda coach, would you move Naz into a more match-winning position at some point?
1: It's certainly the first option on my what-if list.
2: Bontempelli gathers across half-back, kicks it in the middle of the ground. Norton tries to fly over Lewis, can't take the mark, and it's taken by Cal Wilkie. Swings it to the outer side of the crowd where the mark is taken by Ryan Burns. St Kilda try and control the tempo. Up to Brad Hill, who marks on the wing. The Bulldogs by 15 points. Spots a loose player across half forward. It's Garcia, spilled away from him by Frazier. Bramble onto it, trying to break the Garcia tackle. Spills out. Lake gathers. Turns inside 50. Kicks it in for Wood. Good spoil from Croft. Got there late. Spills out to Wanganeen Miller. Into the pocket. Ryan one-on-one with Karmas. It clears to the back. Wood comes charging in. It bounces off his boot and rolls out of play in the right forward pocket. So Liam Ryan off a career best. 6 goals last week. Hasn't had a lot to get excited about. 5 disposals, hasn't had a shot on goal so far this afternoon. The Bulldogs by 15.
1: Wilkie's just a bit ginger too after that last interaction of the halfback.
0: Saints are pressing in this game. English brings it down. Bramble clearing kick up towards the wing. Caminiti spoils at ground level. Going in Owens. Gets the handball out but turns it over. Matt Kennedy for the Dogs.
5: It was well done by Kennedy.
0: He'll flick it to Bontempelli. Now to Croft. Running through the middle of the ground. He'll kick deep inside 50, 2-on-1 for the Saints. And they do well, though Wilkie drops the mark. Time to recover, exits to the wing for Wood.
1: Set to hold that ball, Frazier, and just chip it up. Just find a mark so the players can reset. They're all behind the ball then, the Dogs. Just game awareness is something you can develop, I reckon.
2: Stocker into the middle of the wrap ground from the runner, Brad Hill. Sends a high ball inside 50. Look out, here comes Ryan. Can't come down with the mark. Spills down to the front. Sharman taps it away from Bontempelli to Windhager. Hand pass boundary side looking for Garcia. Can't gather. Karmas left it behind. Garcia's hand pass chopped off by Matt Kennedy. Hand pass to Karmas. Tackled over the boundary line by Garcia. This is a chance to have a look at the Liam Ryan replay. Oh, he's threatening this afternoon.
5: Where's a ruckman when you need one? Liam Ryan jumped over the pack.
1: Well, the Saints are running out of them. Marshall's off. DeConi's no longer in.
2: In the end, he got a knee right in the head of Mason Wood. Thanks for your soft landing. Boils down.
0: Sorry, Clinchy.
2: Yeah, go.
0: Shown real spirit the last couple of weeks. St Kilda against GWS. And here today, down on numbers on the bench, but fighting on. They'll complete the switch here. Silvani. Shorts it for Wilson. Wilson pokes it on. Windhager marks. He'll go back to Silvani, who fumbles. Now he looks out wide. Here's McRae. Still 2 kicks from home. Dogs by 15. 20 minutes into the third term.
2: Looks into the pocket. Tries to get it up towards Higgins in front. The safety mark taken by Dale, who peeled off Lake and takes the mark for the Bulldogs in the right back pocket. Sends it to Liberatore by foot. He marks it right half back. Bulldogs hanging on to a 15-point lead.
1: They're committing a lot of numbers behind the ball at the moment, so they can't get forward with any great efficiency.
2: Inboard to Bontempelli, not 15. Had to give back to Libba. Gets away from Lake. Back to Bontempelli. They're flirting with him now. Hand pass away. Bont against 2. Got it. And gives the hand pass away to Hines. Tackle by Butler. St Kilda's pressure is lifting. Umpire says throw it in.
1: Well, it's a reflection of a few things. It's the level of pressure from St Kilda, but it's also the structure forward of the ball for the Bulldogs, I reckon, that it just overloaded too much at contest and defence just to try and stop the Saints scoring after that little surge they had. And then they can't find a way out.
0: St Kilda have trailed at three-quarter time 7 times this year. Haven't gone on to win any of those. The other ball on the wing here, though. Bradley Hill moves it back to Garcia. Back feeds it to Caminiti. He'll run through the logo. Kick the Saints into the pocket. Looking for a marker. Sharman's outnumbered. Sport out the back. Tracking after it. Ryan runs out of room. Well, he was out and free, but couldn't run it in. Throw in left forward pocket. Bulldogs by 15. 22 travelled third term.
1: So Naz is sitting off the back of this. Just started to amble in now. He's got Riley West for company. Sorry, McNeil it is.
2: Thrown in. Owens is having to do the ruck work against English. English wins it down. Wanganui. Miller jams it on the boot. Misses everything. Out of bounds on the full to the left. So 849 metres gained for his 37 disposals and a goal. His record is 1,010 metres in round 17 in 2025.
0: And he's blown past the record this year of Bailey Smith, which was in the 700s.
2: So the next one we're looking at is Aaron Hall.
0: The all-time record.
2: The all-time record. Some of the other names in that list, Heath Shaw, Joel Bowden.
1: Aaron Hall's going to be flat if he loses it. There aren't too many he's got.
2: Hines up the wing for Sanders for the Dogs. Hand pass away to Will Lewis. Couple of goals for him. Chips a kick up towards half forward, and that's where Luke Kennedy takes the mark. A turnover, though. Chopped off by Silvani. Quick 1-2 with Wilson to Garcia. Trying to get their run going. Gives the hand pass to Winhager. Garcia just having a Sunday stroll inside the defensive 50. Now decides to give it back to Wilkie, who kicks out to Wood. Poppy Penny on the boundary.
4: Yeah, Rowan Marshall's come back up from the rooms with that left shoulder strapped, and he's doing some run-throughs. Physio's throwing the ball up above his head just to test it out, but I think he's going to try and come back on.
0: Ooh, bumping into the physio with that sore shoulder as Wilkie's kick goes out to the wing, gathered by Hill. Back feeds the handball to Burns. There's a downfield free kick.
1: For holding once he got rid of the ball.
0: And Lewis and Hill were going at it, so
1: so it's a 50-metre penalty these days for that free kick. That's so, they pay very often.
0: Bradley Hill, we march down to the attacking point of the square. St Kilda's certainly pressing in this game.
1: So Naz is hovering.
0: Hill ignores him. Kicks into the pocket. Marking contest. Caulfield spoils. English cleans up. Back pocket for the Doggies. Off to Dale, to Luke Kennedy. Kick up to the wing. Norton trying to get there. Can't quite out the back. Wilkie.
1: Yeah, Savani.
0: Free kick going the way of the Dogs.
1: Yeah, he knocked him off the run. So it's a shepherd or a block.
0: Dogs holding on to that 15-point lead 24 minutes into the third term.
2: He's competed hard, Aaron Norton, but he's only had 3 disposals and a goal this afternoon. But some of the delivery inside 50 for the Dogs this afternoon.
1: Yep. Well, Savani's been fantastic too, in fairness.
2: Hasty flies from the side. Can't take the mark. Pontepelli gets a forward. Lewis on a hand pass forward. Not convincing. Tried to knock it on. Turns it over. Garcia with a hand pass to Savani. For St Kilda. Out to Winhager on the wing. Releases the hand pass around the back to Hasty, who looks up towards half forward. Where are the options? Cooper Sharman on the bounce. Did well to block it with his body and just ricochet it out of play above the knee. So a boundary thrown at half forward for the Saints. The Bulldogs by 15 points.
1: I think Ross might have pulled the shoot, Bob. Looks like Naz is hovering forward of the ball.
5: Certainly his heat map in this last 10 minutes has looked more forward than back.
2: Just flicked on the radio for the first time. Jack Sinclair was out in the opening quarter with a calf injury. Had a moon boot on at quarter time. Tom DeConing out of the game. Kick inside 50. Higgins tries to juggle the mark. Not paid. He turns and cuts on his right. Sends it to the goal line. Dogs get numbers back. Owens has it spoiled away from him by Croft, who came back to support Caulfield and through for a minor score. 15-point lead the Dogs' way. Jack Higgins there. He probably almost did enough to be paid the mark. Umpire didn't see it that way.
5: Gee, with two down at the moment, or they're one back to one down at St Kilda, but they've actually shown a bit more run and an appetite for the outside game in this last 10 minutes than the Dogs have.
0: Still two down. Sinclair and DeConing both out of the game. They were three down momentarily, but Marshall back. So Sinclair with that calf injury. Tom DeConing with the ribs. The Dogs with it on the wing. Matt Kennedy getting around his man. Kick too wide for Norton. He's disappointed with that. Bradley Hill to receive it back.
1: Highlight your point, Clinchy. Forward delivery from the Bulldogs today has been lackluster, to say the least.
0: Short kick away to Silvani. There's interest from the Dogs when Silvani was looking away from Princess Park. Goes to Garcia, back to Bradley Hill. Handball into the middle for Windhager. Back to Bradley Hill. He'll kick out wide for Burns.
2: As to the left half forward. Garcia streaming past. Elects not to give the half pass. Hall's on his own over the top. Now dinks the kick in that direction. Still 2.5 kicks from goal, though. And
1: fascinating byplay with Naz in the moment. He wants to be going forward. He's got his arms out. He's in the middle of the ground, looking at the bench, arms out as if to say, what the hell's going on? Where am I?
2: Marshall's in the pocket. In the end, Ryan decides not to fly. Sharma tries to knock it out of the hands of Tim English. Bramble against the boundary line. Higgins let him go. Butler then lays the tackle. Umpire says throw it in.
1: That was bizarre. That's a man who's allowed to do pretty much whatever he likes, saying, this is what I want to happen.
5: Yep.
1: Let's make it happen.
5: Yeah, this is what I want to do. Adjust accordingly.
0: Which Ross has spoken about giving him that license, so...
1: Yeah, I've got no problem with that, but it's just the way it unfolds and the way it's sort of manifested itself in the last 30 seconds has been fascinating.
0: Throwing inside 50 for St Kilda. Marshall gathers on the bounce. His handball goes to Matt Kennedy. Kick ricochets in. Lake onto it. St Kilda ball beyond their attacking arc. Windhager to Bradley Hill. Retreats. Kicks back to the wing for Silvani. And he'll go with a big switch into the middle of the ground. Wilkie marks in the bullseye. Moves it out wide for Stocker. Stocker can look inside 50. Sets it up. Flying Ryan in a good position. Karma spoils late. Higgins roves, swivels, snaps. Ooh. Too much bend. Across the goal mouth, and English either
1: this.
0: Marked or it's gone through for a behind. We'll check it. Dogs by 14 points. Closing in on three-quarter time.
1: I got to mark. We're a long way off the action. But I'm going with Mark.
5: I think you might be right. Half.
2: So in this third quarter, it's been St Kilda with 2-1 to the Dogs, 1-5. So you can see the ball isn't across the goal line as English, behind line I should say, has reeled in the chest mark. So the mark should stand. And a chance for him to try and relieve the Dogs from the last line of defence. Sends it long and high in the direction of lob. Wilkie's underneath it. Norton comes in, crashes the ball out of play. Bulldogs by 14 points as we're nudging towards three-quarter time. 8-10-58 to the Saints, 6-8-44. Matt Clinch and Ben Cameron calling the action. Poppy Penny on the boundary. Daniel Harford and Bob Murphy, your experts. As Ian Burrows spins it back into play. In front, Marshall tries to knock it down. To Hall, that's a throw. Umpire spotted it. Free kick the way of the Dogs at halfback. And Hines will take it. Both benches holding up signs, so they'll know there's not long left till three-quarter time. As Hines sends it long. Up towards Norton, in front Marshall, clears him. Silvani races back after it. Block from Hasty prevents Luke Kennedy, and that'll do us. Three-quarter time, the Bulldogs hold a 14-point lead in a massive game for both these sides. 8-10-58 to the Saints, 6-8-44. In that third quarter, the Saints booted 2-1 to the Bulldogs, 1-5. Poppy Penny on the boundary.
4: Yeah, Wilkie's just come off and gone down the rooms. He kind of rolled his ankle a little bit awkwardly just as the three-quarter siren went. He kind of waved off the physio, but he is looking proppy for the second time today.
2: Thanks, Poppy. So just repeating, Jack Sinclair out with a calf injury. Tom DeConing out with ribs at halftime. Ryle Marshall spent part of that third quarter off the ground with a shoulder injury. And at one stage, they had two fit players on the bench. So his return, they have three at the moment. Well, the Bulldogs have experimented with Marcus Bontepelli and Joel Frazier, Matt Kennedy in the ruck, and have at large portions played Rory Lobb alongside Aaron Norton. But that has not worked for the Dogs. But they do lead at three-quarter time by 14 points. Will Lewis is the only multiple goal kicker on the ground. He has two for the Dogs. Individuals to Norton, McNeil, Matthew Kennedy, Luke Kennedy, Hines and Bontempelli. While for the Saints, individual goals to Wilson, Wanganeen, Miller, Sharman, Lake, Higgins and DeConing. Three-quarter time, the Bulldogs leading by 14 points. Earlier it was the Kangaroos who prevailed by 25 points over the Tigers. They moved to 7 wins and 7 losses. They're up to 10th on the AFL ladder. The three votes in the ABC Footballer of the Year went the way of Cooper Trembath, and 40 disposals for Caleb Daniel in the victory for the Kangaroos. Three-quarter time here at Docklands. 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
2: Out past the Liberatore on the left, kicks into the pocket, McNeil marks. Just seeing Liver involved in that transitional play. How the Bulldogs have missed him. Just in the right place at the right time, and Lockie McNeil in the left forward pocket. He's only about 20 metres out from goal, but on a tight angle. Neil steps out, curls it around on his right foot, and puts through the opening goal of the third quarter. Inside 90 seconds, and the Dogs continue their advantage.
0: Centering kick, looking for Marshall. Ornaz. Marshall can't mark. Free kick, holding. And Wangani Malira, the recipient. He's going to kick for goal with disposal number 30, 5 minutes into the second half. And they just simply must have this goal virtually directly in front. Boot to ball from 35. Wangani Malira kicks it. And he's having himself a day.
2: Turns it straight over and Lake takes the mark in the left forward pocket. Thought about centering it, now wants to go back on the shot on goal, despite Butler and a few small forwards pleading for the ball. A mid-season pickup from Southport in the VFL. The Saints need something to get going. He comes in, leans back on it. A beautiful kick.
5: Nice.
2: And you never forget your first. As he St Kilda teammates come to celebrate with him. Arms outstretched. His first in the big time.
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2: Three-quarter time at Docklands. The Bulldogs hold on to a 14-point lead over St Kilda. It feels like this could go down to the wire. With the Bulldogs in eighth spot at the moment, 8 wins and 6 losses. The Saints are outside the top 10. They're 6 and 8. Matt Clinch and Ben Cameron call the action. Poppy Penny on the boundary. The thoughts of our experts, Daniel Harford and Bob Murphy.
5: For the second time in 2 weeks, what you would think would be a logical explanation for how the game would go was that St Kilda would be running out of puff just because of the availability they've got at the moment with 3 players currently unavailable. And you would think that the Dogs had all the running power with 4 fit players on the bench, but just through hard work and grit, St Kilda, they were the ones that were pushing in the back half of that third quarter and have gone against the tide of what you thought might actually happen. So the margin, only 14 points. Dogs haven't really set it on fire at all at any stage today. The Saints are just hanging in there. Will the fitness element play a role in this last quarter? That's the question at the moment, but it was an encouraging last 15 minutes from the Saints half.
1: Yeah, it was. It's a fascinating game, and there was a real arm wrestle, 3 goals for the quarter. And just watching it unfold, just going through some of the numbers, like in terms of contested possessions for the quarter for both teams, first quarter was 87, second quarter 71, that quarter 55, and St Kilda had 82 uncontested possessions in that third quarter alone, which is quite phenomenal compared to what they normally have. And then the uncontested marks have gone up 34, 41, 60. So St Kilda happy to chip and around, but also use the overlap run and carry, just that 1-2 sort of kick handball ratio. 51 handballs to 25 in that quarter for St Kilda over the Bulldogs. So they were prepared to own it, run it, chip it short and try and make the Bulldogs defenders defend. As a result, you get a lot of the game between the arcs. There wasn't a lot of inside 50s that quarter. Just the 23 for the quarter for both teams. So you didn't get many scoring opportunities. Only 3 marks taken inside forward 50 for both teams for the quarter. So it really did pinball really between the arcs. So it was again, we talked about the arm wrestle in the second quarter. We saw that in real time for the majority of that third term. I wouldn't be too stressed if I was St Kilda supporters at the moment, despite the fact that Benny said I haven't won a game whilst trailing at three-quarter time this year. I mean, that's a bit of a setback, but they're a long way from out of this game. The Bulldogs are yet to convince me that they're the better team, even though the scoreboard says they are by 14 points.
2: In the Super Netball finals taking place earlier, it was the Adelaide Thunderbirds who defeated the Melbourne Vixens, 58 to 44 points. So they go straight through to the Super Netball Grand Final. Final quarter taking place, it's the West Coast Fever who lead the Melbourne Vixens 48 goals to 41. We are live blogging that on abc.net.au/news/sport with Britt Carter. So the Melbourne Vixens take on the winner of the West Coast Fever and the Melbourne Mavericks, with the Fever leading at the moment 48 to 41. The Bulldogs by 14 points as we're set to get the final quarter underway. And don't forget, World Cup coverage is also on the ABC Sport webpage, and Mark Schwarzer has joined our team with the ABC Sport Daily podcast there as well to take you through all the events of the Socceroos throughout the World Cup.
1: Naz in the middle.
2: He's right in the heart of it as the Bulldogs by 14 points. He had 12 disposals in that third quarter, 37 for the game. As the final term is underway, Marshall wins down the tap to Garcia. Hand pass to Winhager. Asai Wanganeen-Miller, possession number 38, as he gets it out to the wing for Darcy Wilson by hand. Hand pass to Hasty around the back, looks up the half forward, kick over the head of Cooper Sharman. Bramble runs onto it, breaks the tackle of Butler at right half back, kick is smothered. Good follow up from Jack Higgins, and the ball goes out of play in the left forward pocket, 55 metres out from the Saints' goal.
1: I actually liked that from the Saints at the start of the last quarter, Nass on the ball, because McNeil's been his go-to. He's been his tagger in the last quarter and a bit to try and shut him out. Now he's got to get a midfielder, one of the gun midfielders from the Dogs, to go with him. And that takes away their ascendancy and strength in that area.
0: Throw in half forward here for St Kilda. Marshall laying it down, Bontempelli for the Dogs. Back to Caulfield, who kicks off a step up to the wing. Oh. Silvani back with the flight. Brave mark.
5: He's growing as a player, isn't he?
1: Is he ever?
5: Jack Silvani.
0: Kicks to centre half back for Wilkie, who goes out wide for Wood. Wood on the wing, just pokes it on for the run of Sharman. Ward of the centre line, out wide on the city side of the ground. Takes his time, Sharman. Now sets it up towards half ward. Up they go. Owens threw his hands out the back. Bailey Dale for the Western Bulldogs. Pirouette dumps it on the boot, floats it to the wing.
2: Up towards Lobb, who's surrounded by St Kilda jumpers. Caminiti from behind makes the spoil. Quick hand pass from O'Donnell. Up to Croft on the wing, kick to Lobb, drop the mark. Wilkie comes charging in. Lobb tries to regather it, does so. Hand pass to Sanders, he's tackled by Wood. Pressure's building on the Bulldogs, and a ball up on the wing. Saints are coming. 14-point lead, the Bulldogs' way. Saints two down on the bench. Thrown up, Winhager alongside Bontempelli at the stoppage. Marshall wins down the tap. Garcia can't get it. Bontempelli can, despite being tackled. Got a hand pass to Matt Kennedy. Up towards half forward. Norton competing two. Reels in the mark. He thought. Umpire disagreed. Silvani lays the tackle, and it'll be a ball up. 55 metres out from the Bulldogs' goal.
1: He had a case two for that one, I reckon. Norton for that mark. Not paid by the umpire.
0: Saints kicked the last two goals of the game, or have kicked the last two goals of the game, but the last goal was 12 minutes into the third term, so had a fair old drought here. Free kick going the way of the Saints, and Windhager back flank. Gives it off to Naz.
1: No way.
0: He just waits a kick short for Wood. Disposal number 39 for Naz. He'll get it back here too, though the handball's knocked down. Does end up with Naz. He retreats, kicks laterally, and will lose a few metres. Nearly causes a turnover. It gets to Wilkie, though, and the Saints can go up the middle.
2: On the live wire at the moment, half pass through the middle of the ground. A Hill releases Hasty, looks up inside 50, better kick. He juggles the mark.
1: Chop the arm.
2: Sharman thought it was going to be his mark. He will get a free kick for chopping of the arms. The umpire, a little slow to blow the whistle, and O'Donnell was frustrated in the process. Not sure if the umpire's whistle wasn't clear or maybe just a little slow to have it, but Mitch Owen, he's going to get the shot on goal. He's in the right forward pocket.
1: And we got the opportunity for St Kilda through that kick from Wanganeen-Miller back inside. So it's risk, a big risk. But Cleary's been given the license to do whatever he likes when he's out there and try and win the game for his team. He's good enough to do it. So that's the beauty of him. He will take the game on and give you opportunities.
2: Mitch Owen, 8 disposals so far this afternoon. A big kick, and he misses to the right-hand side for the first goal of the final term. The margin is 13 points the Bulldogs way.
0: Bailey Dale bringing it in. Short to Sanders. 50 metre penalty.
1: It's Butler, yeah. Protect the zone. He was going to pick up Bailey Dale. He came in tight behind Sanders.
0: Sanders moves it to Buku Kamis to the run of Butterick. Short kick away to Liberatore. He'll poke it inside 50. Jones, first pass Bradley Hill onto the footy to take the chest mark. 45 metres out, slightly left of centre.
5: Geez, quality with his ball use today. Tom Liberatore has been absolutely first class, having missed a bunch of footy. That's about the third or fourth forward entry where he's just shown that composure of his experience and found the target.
0: for the all-important first goal of the fourth term. Arnie Jones makes no mistake. The Bulldogs back out by 19. 9-10, 64 plays, 6-9, 45. Five travelled, fourth term, Bob Murphy and Daniel Harford.
1: Well, the first goal is going to be really important for either team. It goes the way of the Bulldogs and stretches the margin, obviously. It's on the back of an opportunity down the other end from Mitch Owen, who missed, just hit the inside of the post with his set shot. Giveaway 50 doesn't help, but the transition was a bit easy there from the Bulldogs. And as you say, quite rightly, Bob, it's a good pickup. That he's the guy you almost want to have if you're the Bulldogs at the moment. You want to have the ball in the hands of Tom Liberatore kicking inside 50 because he doesn't bite off too much ever.
5: No.
1: And he's a neat and tidy player.
5: He's a good ball user. We know how tough he is. We know the tackling pedigree of the Liberatores. But he's a good kick, Tom. And he makes other players better, and it's been on full display today.
2: Artie Jones with a career best. 12 goals for the season. The Bulldogs have kicked just two goals in the second half, but they lead by 19 points. Back in the middle of the ground, Bontempelli gets the clearance. Out past the Richards, kick over the head of Artie Jones. Running onto it, Hasty, tackle by Hines. Ball spills out. Burns tries to get it away to Brad Hill at halfback. Wanganu Miller at gathers. Position number 41, closing in on his record of 43. Up towards Marshall, bounces into Ed Richards, umpire lets it go. Bramble gets a hand pass away to English. Loops a hand pass to Frazier at half forward. Corralled by Burns. He fends it off. Too big. He stepped over the boundary line, though. So the moment is lost, and the umpire will throw it back in.
1: That was almost dismissive.
2: It was, wasn't it? Not going to be tackled by you.
1: Yeah, looked at him and said, uh-uh.
0: Bulldogs by 19 points early in the fourth. English, beautiful tap down. Proft doing the roving. He drives it deep for the Bulldogs. Wilkie and Caminiti, they both get a fist on it. Out of play, throw in. 20 around from the attacking goal for the Dogs.
1: It's interesting that English is back in the ruck. The second half, he's been the ruck.
0: More normal in the second half.
1: Yep. Yeah. I think it's been beneficial for the Bulldogs.
0: Forward 50 stoppage to work with here. English brings it down. Bontempelli on the move. Retreating, though, off to Frazier. Richards in the pocket. Dribbles at Goldwood. Towards the goal square. Artie Jones picks it up beautifully. Sidestepping, slipping a tackle. Backfeeds a handball to Richards. Richards on his right. Centering kick. It'll bounce for Hines. Gets it on the boot. 1 metre kick away to lob in the pocket. And he's tackled. So a ball up.
5: Ed Richards has been watching a lot of the World Cup. Just a couple of crosses there, looking for the header. Wrong sport, Ed.
2: Off hands of Bontempelli. The ball goes out of play. Marshall winning down the tap. Trying to get the clearance himself. So throw it in the right forward pocket for the Bulldogs. They lead by 19 points. They've won the last three against the Saints by an average margin of 68 points. Far closer this afternoon. English in front of Marshall. Marshall tries to slap it to the back. Can't take possession. Winhager squeezes a kick in the middle of the ground. Bramble going back. Butler gave away the free kick. Front on contact. And Bramble has it on the edge of the centre square. It's a congested forward 50. St Kilda have all but three players inside their defensive 50. So he looks at various angles. English has gone deep to the goal square. West is trying to get a ride. In the middle of the pack, Lobb tries to wrestle it away. Umpire says he's got enough to be paid the mark. And you can see the frustration. Marshall was in front. In the end, Lobb had an arm around him and was able to do enough to hang on to it.
1: It's an absolute mark. No issue there.
2: And this would be Bevo's redemption. Rory Lobb started forward. It's taken to the last corner, but he has taken a big contested mark.
1: Your body's everywhere. And he just stood still and put his arms up.
2: This will make it hard for the Saints. From 25 out directly in front, Rory Lobb slams it through. And the Doggies throw down the challenge in this final term. It's out by 25 points. As they have got on a run, that missed shot on goal from Mitch Owen at the other end. And now two for the Bulldogs to start this final term. 10-10-70 to St Kilda 6-9-45. Only 10 minutes gone in the final term. Daniel Harford and Bob Murphy with you.
5: He's had to work pretty hard for it, Rory Lobb. He's been chained to the goal square for a fair chunk of this afternoon. Just the four disposals. He's tried hard. He's had moments in the ruck. Hasn't been down back at all where he's made his name more recently for the Bulldogs. But that is a big, big moment in this game. Rory Lobb Strong pack mark. He was the only one that really wanted it. That's made the scoreline really difficult for the Saints.
0: First goal of the year for Rory Lobb, as you mentioned, Bob. Generally playing down back. The Saints, out of the middle they go after winning it across centre-half back. For Ryan, up he goes. Leaves it behind. Gathered, though, by Silvani. He's gone forward. Off to Lake. Gives it back to Silvani. He can only centre it. Ryan tries again. A little overzealous.
1: He's gone a bit early there before he accepts his free kick.
0: If at first you don't succeed, try and try and try again.
5: Looks like more like a jumping castle out there than a footy ground at the moment.
1: He's having a good time. Hasn't taken one yet, but gee, he's having a crack.
0: Short kick from Buku Kamas to the pocket for Bailey Dale. Bulldogs by 25. Dale, a bullet pass, looking for Selwood, who does well to mark it.
5: I don't love the unrealistic attempt as a rule. Some of the greatest moments of our game have been unrealistic. That's why they're great.
0: Long kick up towards the wing. Lob taps it down. Lewis Rose for the Dogs, but turns it over. Stocker hurries a kick. Selwood tracking it back. Bouncing ball coming out. Bailey Dale knocks it to Burns. He gets rid of it away to Silvani. St Kilda ball. Garcia tucks it under the arm. Runs to 50. Chisels it towards Ryan. Can't gather on the first bounce. Slaps it away and the Dogs can repel.
1: It's taking the leg, surely.
2: Yep, late whistle, but it will come back and will be a free kick the way of the Bulldogs in the back pocket. St Kilda fans just becoming aware of that.
1: They're not happy with the free kick.
2: As Ryan is down on all fours and Frazier will take the free kick. It's in the back pocket for O'Donnell, who had a couple of moments in the first half where he was cannoned into. To Caulfield across half back and out of the run of Bramble. Looks up towards Norton at half forward. Wilkie getting back, gets a fist in there. Spoils it to Stocker. He gathers it right half back, feeds the half pass to Brad Hill, cuts on his right. Have to take some risks now. Kick is smothered by Richards. He gathers for the Dogs. Just squeeze the kick up to Will Lewis, who marks on 50.
1: But West in the pocket all by himself.
2: For half a moment, he wanted to try and transition it quickly. Now he's thinking about maybe going back and having the shot on goal. Kick the opening two goals of the match, Will Lewis. Taking some time off the clock, which at the 12-minute mark of the final term, it's not a bad option. Take his full 30 seconds. Two goals, one for him this afternoon. As he starts his approach outside 50. Veers out to the left, looking for every metre, and as a result, sprays it out that way. Out of bounds on the full. Bulldogs by 25 points.
1: That's as wide a miss as you'll see. That's not easy to do.
2: It's in the bunker, isn't it?
1: Goodness
2: me. Don't bother looking on the green.
0: Bradley Hill, long kick up to the wing, looking for Silvani. Out the back it goes, though, and the Dogs have the numbers there. Bramble away to Caulfield. His handball puts Bramble under pressure. And Garcia takes it for St Kilda. Off to McRae. Has Ryan on the back lead. Kamas closing late. Spoils it away. Gets support from Butterick to Selwood. Back to Kamas. And the Dogs escape. Short kick for Croft just beyond the defensive arc.
1: He's had a good day, Buku, I reckon. Talked about O'Donnell earlier, but I reckon Buku's had a good day too.
0: Yeah, the Broadway Mauler. It's been very impressive in defence for the Dogs. The kick from Caulfield. Croft, rather. Out wide. Swatted away, out of play, throw in between wing and half forward. The Dogs by 25, 13 and a half minutes into the fourth.
2: Ben Cameron and Matt Clinch calling the action. Poppy Penny on the boundary. Daniel Harford and Bob Murphy, your experts. Earlier, the Kangas by 25 points over Richmond. Thrown back in, English wins down the tap. Garcia front and centre, gathers, squeezes the kick up towards the 50. Butler got rid of Bramble, takes the mark. Right on 50. He looks into the pocket. Liam Ryan's on the run, Carmas and fellow defender Selwood comes in from the side, makes the spoil, ricochets out to Mitch Owen. Tackle by Kamas, holding the ball. Just a little slow and in two minds. And Buku Kamas has had a good afternoon. Played largely on Liam Ryan. He takes the free kick, gets the hand pass away to Frazier.
5: Oh,
2: kick miss Caulfield, they turn it over. Hall takes his chance and he misses. He knew it immediately off the boot, threw his hands down in frustration as he misses across the face of goal to the left-hand side. So the Dogs have taken their chance. They've booted two goals in this final term. The Saints have booted two behinds. 24-point margin.
5: Not too many forwards out there, Half, who could say they've got the better of their opponent today.
1: No, absolutely.
5: A real defender's paradise out there under the roof.
0: Bramble to Butterick. And on further to Caulfield. Dogs by 24. Quarter hour mark, final term. Long kick to the wing. Through the hands of Lewis. Norton goes at ground level. Throws a boot at it. Ends up picking it up, Norton. So the Dogs on the wing. Who fumbles it through his legs. Allows in Lake of St Kilda. Off to Butler. Kicks inside 50. It gets through Karmas. Out the back, Higgins. Coming across O'Donnell. Worries him out of it. And Caulfield picks it up. It went towards Croft through his hands. Close to the boundary line and out. What an effort from O'Donnell in defence to get back there and clean it up. Poppy Penny on the boundary.
4: Just really interesting. Tom De Koning hasn't come back up onto the bench after half time. I'm chasing the club for a little bit of an update, but they can't provide one yet. So not sure if he's still at the ground.
0: Yeah, that's fascinating whether he's gone to hospital.
2: Thanks, Poppy. Sanders for the Dogs at halfback. Hand pass to Matt Kennedy. Kicks up to Will Lewis, who marks centre wing. Hand pass to the run of Sanders. Boundary side sends it up to Norton, sliding on his knees. Dropped the mark, though. Hand pass over the top to Luke Kennedy. Hasn't broken stride. Back to Sanders. Sidesteps an opponent. Back to Luke Kennedy. Dribbles a kick up to Artie Jones. Looks up. Has Richards running away. They're overwhelming them in the goal square. Lob takes the mark. And from 2 metres out, backs it up onto the second tier. Puts through his second. They have outlasted the Saints this afternoon. We're down a couple of personnel throughout the match, with the Bulldogs running over the top of them now. The last three goals of the match to lead by 30 points. 11-10-76 to the Saints 6-10-46. Daniel Harford and Bob Murphy with you on ABC Sport.
1: Still respect the Saints' defence. Like, they nearly made the Dogs make a meal of that in that last sort of phase at just outside forward 50. They had three players running back to goal unopposed when they got the ball just forward to centre, and they still had to earn it. So, I mean, I've got mad respect for the way that St Kilda defend and make it hard for you. But in the end, I think you're right, Clinchy, just overwhelming them with the ability to cover the ground, fit players on the bench, makes a difference late in games, and the Bulldogs are exploiting that at the moment. But it's coming from their defence. All their attack is coming from defence at the moment. You mentioned O'Donnell and Karmas. They're doing a hell of a job down there.
0: Lob in the ruck, wins the tap, but Garcia with the clearance for St Kilda up to half forward, holding free kick, and Bailey Dale the recipient.
1: Haven't seen much of Naz in this last quarter.
0: No, he slowed up on that. Meters gained world record pursuit. Short kick from Dale to Sanders, away to Kennedy, back to Bailey Dale, who hurries the kick to half forward. Marshall gathers for St Kilda. Handball away to Garcia, who runs away from them. To the logo, left foot kick up to half forward, getting back Butterick. Coming back with the flight, still manages to punch it out. Throw in left half forward. Bulldogs by 30, 17 and a half minutes into this final term.
2: Record so far this season, I think, Benny, correct me if I'm wrong, but Scott Pendlebury with a disposal record. I'm just trying to check how many Naz had at three-quarter time, but he's only had four in this final term, up to 41 for the game. Thrown back in. Marshall wins down the tap against Lob. Wilson squeezes a kick up towards Higgins. Got an awkward bounce. Butterick slaps it away from Butler. And Bailey Dale has it hugged to his chest as he's tackled. 30-point lead the Bulldogs' way. 18 minutes gone in the final term. Thrown aloft. Marshall tried to throw a boot at it. Didn't get purchased. Liberatore around his body up towards half-back. Unable to reel in the mark was Luke Kennedy. Spills out. The way Matt Kennedy gets it back to Luke Kennedy. They're not related. Pontepelli dodging and weaving. Half pass inside the defensive 50 to Dale, who kicks up the wing. Sanders juggles the mark.
1: Not related to Colonel Sanders.
5: No. Gee, it has been a scrap of an affair, hasn't it?
1: Yeah.
0: I am, because you are what you eat, as the kick goes up the wing. Lewis accepts it from Matt Kennedy. He'll look into the pocket. Norton hands to it, doesn't mark. Down at ground level, tries to follow up. Bouncing ball and Stocker scrapping after it. Hasty comes to help out. Saints in their back pocket, away to Hill. Hill retreating after Caminiti. Bradley Hill from fullback, kicks up the pipe. Butterick and Sharman, how about it? Controls it down one-handed, takes the mark. Dogs still by 30.
2: As they come through the middle of the ground, late marks, has Winhager around the back. Hand pass to him, looks up inside 50. Garcia's gone forward. And a good burst of pace and a beautiful kick, as you heard there. He leads out in front of Bailey Dale and marks just inside 50, out to the right. So Ross Lyon has tried changing a few of his magnets. Garcia forward. And he kicked their first goal of the final term from just inside 50. It's a good-looking kick, and it's there. How they would have loved that a little earlier. He's had a good afternoon, though, Hugo Garcia. 34 disposals.
7: Yes.
2: A lot of clearances early. He's up to 8 in this final term. And now a goal next to his name. He's a young Sainter on the rise. The margin back to 24 points. 11-10, 76 the Dogs. To St Kilda, 7-10, 52. Bob Murphy and Daniel Harford, your experts on ABC Sport.
5: Well, it might be a bit little

0: too late in terms of the result of the game, but just in terms of the individual player himself, Garcia, that is a nice lead. Strong hands. Like, that is under real pressure there from Bailey Dale, the All-Australian defender. And then to go back and knock that in deep in the last quarter, that's nice football skills all around there from Garcia.
1: He's starting to look like a real player, Hugo Garcia. There's a lot to like about him.
2: Easy pocket to kick from, though.
1: English

0: 21 minutes into the fourth. 12-10-82, plays 7-10-52. Dogs by 5 goals, Nate.
1: Well, it's not something we've seen really any of through the afternoon. Centre bounce, get it forward. Someone picks it up and kicks a goal. We haven't seen any of that whatsoever, but that's effectively what happened. Bontempelli gets the clearance, kicks it into the big pack. Norton jumps in. He's the last man in, and it spills forward from a handball from Lewis, and he's just rolls onto the left and snags it through. It's really easy when you play footy like that, but we just haven't seen any of that from either team this afternoon. It's been a real grind. Starting to open up a little bit this last term.
2: Back to a 30-point lead. The Western Bulldogs way. Nasai Wanganeen-Miller on 41 disposals. Pendlebury and Noah Anderson hold the record with 43 this season. Out of the middle of the ground, Marshall inside 50. Higgins, was he taken high by Bontempelli? Umpire waves play on. Ryan runs onto it. Bumped by Bramble. He's got his kick away, and as a result, it goes out on the full. And Liam Ryan just grabbing at his left hip as he's lying on the turf. Free kick going the way of the Dogs. O'Donnell to take it in the back pocket. So the Bulldogs will head to the bye. They're 9 wins and 6 losses. An important win for them. Well, the Saints, they have the Bombers on Sunday. They're 6-9 now. A bit of work to be done in the second half of the season. Dale in the back pocket gets the hand pass away to O'Donnell. Sends it long up the wing. Butterick in a 2-on-2. Hasty went for a spoil, missed it, running onto McNeil. Now it opens up in front of him, and he's got Riley West on the lead. He marks it right half forward. 50 out, 15 metres in from the boundary. He pushes back behind his mark. English has gone to full forward. He tries to lace it out for Norton, who marks just inside the boundary line.
3: Just.
2: Tamaniti trying to make the case that it might have been over. The boundary umpire was backpedaling and says no. Mark stands. Norton right against the boundary line in the right forward pocket.
1: I don't want to go too early, but I think I saw Connor Butterick get the arms out for a shot on the wing.
3: It's back.
1: I think it's back. Right in front of us.
3: Influences.
1: Right in front of Poppy Penny, it happened, I reckon.
2: It's going to delight Ben Cameron. He's been advocating for that for a long time. Aaron Norton for his third. Opens up the angle and curls it into the near goalpost, into the right behind goalpost to minus score.
0: And he didn't have much of the footy, Clinchy. He got good at shepherding.
3: Yeah.
2: It's a 31-point lead the Dogs away. Poppy Penny on the boundary.
4: Yeah, Liam Ryan's just come off in the hands of a physio as well. He's taking some strapping off one of his wrists, so I'm not sure if there's an issue or if they're just checking in with that, but he might be in a little bit of strife too.
0: Saints quickly down the city wing. Hasty. Hastily kicks into the pocket. And back there, going early, Silvani.
1: Unrealistic.
0: Yep. Oh, put a big knee into the back of Buku Karmas. Michael Selwood's not too happy about it.
1: He's entitled to a launch of the footy. That's okay.
3: Yeah. Remember when Michael Roach took that screamer against Hawthorn? That was unrealistic. Ashley Sambi, also unrealistic.
1: Well, they ended up with the ball in their hand.
3: I know, but if we just put rules against, we're going to risk losing this part of our game.
0: We know Bob doesn't like sort that's of 50. Arbitrary rules like double denim. Shouldn't be seen.
1: That's not arbitrary. That's
3: Canadian tuxedo.
0: A long kick was marked by Wilkie. There's a 50-metre penalty as well, so just hold your horses. Maybe this game isn't quite done yet. If Cal Wilkie can kick this.
1: How many goals for Cal for the season?
0: None. He's kicked one in his 169-game career.
3: He's due.
1: It's not very many.
0: The wall of Wilkie.
1: Come
0: in
1: on,
0: defense.
1: Cal.
0: He goes for it here. The set shot. He's missing.
1: Get him.
0: Right.
1: Get him back in defense.
0: They needed that one.
1: That was a really bad miss.
0: 5 goals, the Bulldogs lead, 24 and a half minutes into the fourth term.
3: I thought you meant Benny's views on double denim.
2: There was a few statements.
3: It was also a bad miss, you know.
2: Dale's kick out of defence. Mitch Owens gets a topo to it. It goes out on the full. So the Dogs will get a free kick at half back. It could have been for St Kilda this afternoon. The Dogs leading by 30 points. Cal Wilkie, that incredible record, having not missed since his debut, 170 consecutive games. Everyone chasing Jack Crisp of Collingwood up the wing. Juggling effort from Caminiti. 4, 5, 6. That's enough. Umpire blows the whistle and the mark is paid. Caminiti around the back to Wilson. Into the middle of the ground. Has to try and swing it all the way to the outer side where the mark can be taken by Mason Wood. Looks up. Has Garcia wider than him. He might take on Liberatore if the kick reaches him. It does, but it's over the head. And Liberatore gets a kind bounce. Wins the ball at halfback. Hand pass to Hines, who sends it out towards Artie Jones. It's too wide for him.
1: Pressure.
2: And out of bounds on the full. Much of the pressure of the Saints.
0: Takes the kick in away to Wilkie. And they've got to go quickly here, St Kilda. Wilkie's cruising back off the mark.

0: Goes to Bradley Hill. Edge of the centre square. Kicks to Wangini Malira. Up through his hands. Ball comes down for McRae. Hall loops it over the top to Wangini Malira. Handball back looking for Hall. He'll get rid of it to McRae. Hospital handball. Set him up. He was closed down quickly. Ball up. 51 out from the attacking goal for the Saints. Dogs by 30. Up it goes. Marshall and English. Marshall swats it on. Bontempelli gets there. Handball away to Kennedy. Dogs on their back flank. And Richards heaves a high kick up to the wing.
1: Sends it in the direction of Artie Jones, who takes a great mark.
2: Oh,
1: no shepherding. Wilkie couldn't get a run in the eyes of the umpire. So Jones is tonight a great courageous mark going back with the flight. But his fellow small forward, Riley West, gave away the free kick into the middle of the ground for Winhager. That's a mongrel punt to half forward. And Tim English hugs it to his chest and takes the mark.
2: I said that too many times today, I reckon. Tim English taking too many marks.
1: 27 minutes gone in the final term.
3: He's looked short of a gallop today, Tim English.
1: Seven.
3: Laboured around.
1: Seven disposals and five marks, according to the stats lap shop in front of us, up towards half forward. Norton presents, can't take the mark. West breaks out of a tackle. Gets a half pass to Matt Kennedy. Away to Sanders, who sends a high up and under kick, looking for Lewis. Flies on the back of Stocker, ricochets down to Winhager. His kick is touched and ricochets out to Matt Kennedy. Out past to Sanders. He's tackled by Wood and the umpire will ball it up on the outer city wing. The Bulldogs by 30 points.
2: Their ability to hunt the receiver in congestion secured is as good as anyone in the competition. They know they don't have to worry about the guy who's defending the guy with the footy. Let him go to work. I'm going to shut down the guy who's going to receive it. They do it better than anyone.
0: Marshall taps it down. Then Wilson gives it to Lake, gives it back to Wilson, off to Hall, back to Wilson, kicks inside 50, and Machito Owens slides into mark. 30 out, directly in front. And he skips back off the mark, he knows the equation, knows he's got to go.
2: Did you fall off the ball here when he kicks and change his shape? Nothing square about it when he kicks.
0: Owens misses right as he falls off the ball.
2: Yeah, it's bizarre.
0: It's so busy, explain that. Explain that for people listening at home.
2: So in traditional, so let's think Jason Dunstall, Tony Lockett, they would be very square when they kick the ball. The hips would be square, the shoulders would be square. As soon as Mitch Owens kicks it, he does it a lot. It's a particular set shot to goal. He rotates his hips from to the left, so the ball goes to the right a lot.
3: It all goes, though. Like the head and neck goes, the arms are out. It's all shimmies.
2: Yep. It's really bizarre.
3: It's a shimmy man.
1: Saints have taken it back through Darcy Wilson. Spots a free player inside 50 at Ryan. It's Ryan Burns. He marks out to the left on a 45-degree angle. He's to take his absolute best. He'd have to kick from just inside 50. Time is running out for the Saints. 29 minutes gone in the final term. Ryan Burns starts his set shot. Fires it out to the right. Trying to curl it back left. And does so. Just got it over the fingertips on the goal line. 17 disposals are now a goal for him this afternoon, and the margin is cut back once more. A 23-point lead the way of the Western Bulldogs. 12-11-83 for the Saints, 8-12-60. Half an hour gone now in the final term on ABC Sport.
2: Reward for effort for Burns. I mean, he's a great soldier for Ross Lyon, I reckon. He'd be a good teammate, Ryan Burns. It's too little too late. Darcy Wilson involved again. I like when he gets the ball, particularly forward to centre, does a lot of damage more often than not. I think he might have been going for Cooper Sharman initially. Ended up with Ryan Burns, and he goes back and does his business. But all too late for the Saints.
0: No multiple goal kickers for St Kilda today. All individuals. Bulldogs by 23. English palming it down. Wilson gives it to Bradley Hill, coming off the back of the square. He gives it to Garcia. Drives St Kilda back inside 50, looking for a marker. Bringing it down O'Donnell. Palmer's coming through. Knocks it out to his housemate, Bailey Dale. And his landlord. Bailey Dale bounces back up and he'll
2: What's
0: ball
2: What's the
0: it rent? I think Bailey's pretty tight, so it wouldn't be any knockoffs. No mates rates. He's getting a handball out quickly is Butler. Out to Mitch Owens and then Bailey Dale coming through. Trying to gather the footy. It's picked off there by Bradley Hill. Gives it out to Windhager. He can move it out wide for Lake at right half forward.
1: He takes the mark. Veers out to the right. Sends it into the pocket. Cooper Sharman the target and he marks in front of English. He just turns around and throws his hands back and says,

0: the defenders. Cooper Sharman comes out, curls around the shot on goal, and he misses to the right-hand side.
1: You know the cue's in the rack when Naz is on the bench late in the game.
0: Yep, he's going to finish with 44 disposals, so it is a season high, surpassing Scott Pendlebury and Noah Anderson. 22-point lead the Bulldogs' way. Selwood with the kick in, into the back pocket, and the siren sounds. The Bulldogs make it four straight over the Saints. An impressive win to move to their ninth of the season by 22 points, and they're up to seventh on the AFL ladder. Yeah.

minutes at quarter time. The Bulldogs took control from the second quarter onwards. They led by 16 at halftime, by 14 at three-quarter time, despite St Kilda kicking the last two goals of the third quarter. The Bulldogs bursted away with three goals in the opening 16 minutes to get out by 30 points. They run out 22-point winners, 12-11-83 to the Saints 8-13-61. The Bulldogs' ninth win of the season as they head to the bye.

0: The Bulldogs finish with four goals, one to St Kilda's 2-5 in the final term to run out 22-point winners. And they join a team in a logjam from fourth all the way down to seventh, who are on 36 points. There's a couple of those sides that have played. There's only one, in fact, Adelaide, who's played the one less game. For the winners, two goals for Rory Lobb, two goals to Aaron Norton, two goals to Will Lewis. Individuals to Bontempelli, Hines, Matt Kennedy, McNeil, Artie Jones, and Luke Kennedy. Nine individual goal kickers for the Western Bulldogs. While for St Kilda, it was a tough afternoon for them. They lost Jack Sinclair at quarter time. He was out with a calf injury in the opening quarter. They lost Tom De Koning after halftime with a rib injury. And Roel Marshall was off the field for parts of the third quarter. He was able to return, though. They had eight individual goal kickers: Higgins, Wanganui Millera, Burns, De Koning, Wilson, Garcia, Lake, and Sharman. The only upside for Saints fans, Nasiah Wanganui Millera finishes with 44 disposals, just short of the 1,000 metres gained, 916 metres gained, and a goal in what was unfortunately a loss for the Saints. The Bulldogs by 22 points. They bounce back after their disappointing 57-point loss last week to the Adelaide Crows, a return back to the winners list, and have now made it four of their last five. We can take you downstairs for the presentation as the Dogs return to the winners list.
1: Recognises the work of the Trevor Barker Foundation and the Australian Prostate Centre in their partnership with Challenge, an organisation dedicated to supporting children and families living with cancer. Today, I'm pleased to welcome Angela Scafidi on behalf of the Challenge and the Trevor Barker Foundation, as well as Ted Whitten Jr. on behalf of the Whitten family for tonight's formalities. To accept tonight's Barker Whitten Challenge plate, I would now like to come forward in Marcus Bontempelli.
0: Four disposals and a goal, eight score involvements, 13 clearances for the Bulldogs captain. A superb
1: congratulations to the Western Bulldogs. Hope everyone enjoyed their night and please get home safely.
0: As the Bont accepts the plate, exchange and a hug with Ted Whitten Jr. And the Bulldogs will make their way from Docklands winners by 22 points in front of 30,194 fans. So they've won four of their last five, the Dogs. They are trying to muster their way up the ladder despite some injury personnel, some interesting coaching moves this afternoon, but the Dogs prevail by 22 points for their ninth win of the season as they head to the bye. The Saints have the Bombers next Sunday afternoon. The thoughts of Daniel Harford and Bob Murphy with you on ABC, the same.

0: by 22 points for their ninth win of the season as they head to the bye. The Saints have the Bombers next Sunday afternoon. The thoughts of Daniel Harford and Bob Murphy with you on ABC. The Saints and the Bulldogs both have the bye. Thanks, Half. The thoughts of Half and Bob on what was a 22-point victory for the Dogs.
1: Well, we've seen a lot of high-octane, highly entertaining games of football on Sunday afternoons for the ABC this year. This was not one of them. It was played with plenty of heart. Don't get me wrong. It was two teams who clearly they wanted the 4 points and they played it out for the entire four quarters. There was plenty of commitment to it. It just never reached any real heights in terms of the skill and what we've come to expect in 2026 with outside run and star players on full display, because it was a day dominated by probably two midfielders and the rest of it was defenders. It was, the ball use was scrappy. There was a lot of errors. There was a lot of tackling. There was a lot of commitment from both sides. And in the end, it was the fitter side that just had too many troops to get over the ground and play the game in their first half. And the Bulldogs will be really happy to get away with the win after being so disappointing the week before against the Adelaide Crows. And they came up against a side that was hungry and was in reasonable touch themselves in St Kilda. But it wouldn't have put the fear of God into too many of the other teams above them if they had been watching this afternoon. It was pretty scrappy for the entire four quarters. The Dogs get away with a win, but certainly not one of their best half.
2: Yeah, it's a good summary, I reckon, Bob. A good summary. It was a hard watch, bit of a punish at times, but two teams competing. And we talked pre-game about the mythical eight-point game, and it wasn't. And more so, I think, for St Kilda than the Bulldogs. And you're coming in 6-8.
0: That being said, the Dogs' percentage is not great. So they're 92.8. No, so that's five of their last seven games they've won, but their percentage means that they're probably going to have to
2: win an extra
0: yep. to be either in the top six or potentially the top ten, depending on how, or top four, depending on how the results go.
2: Yeah, so currently after this round, they finish in seventh. They've got the bye with St Kilda next week, so that'll change next week when everything squares up after round 16. But, yeah, I think it was my personal view is it was a more important game for the Saints on the back of losing four of the last five prior to last week. And then winning last week was a really good momentum builder against the Giants. They played well after a sloppy start. Similar here again today. Got back on track and just weren't able to compete for the majority of the game. Now, whether or not you can read lots into that with De Koning and Sinclair being out of the game for the majority of it, you know, pretty handy to have good players out there. It makes a big difference these days in modern footy. So no doubt it played a part. But to Bob's point, that they didn't really ever look overly threatening through the main course of the contest. So that's... If I'm Ross, I'm sitting there going, "Oh, what's happened there? How do we get that wrong this week? What didn't we do this week that we were able to do last week when we did look threatening, did look dangerous? Maybe the Bulldogs took that away from a coaching perspective. Not quite sure, but I reckon they'll be disappointed, really disappointed to walk away with nothing from this afternoon, the Saints. And for the Dogs, it's progress again. They found a way to win. They were awful last week, as Bob touched on, but they'd beaten Melbourne, they'd beaten Collingwood, beaten Hawthorn, all very narrow wins before that loss to Adelaide. So their form's pretty good coming into this, outside that late game last week. If you could wipe that and say, we just had a bad day at the office and then clean up a few areas, you come in with a clean slate and a clear head, which is what they seem to come in with today and pay dividends through no real means, but other than just some grunt and some hard effort. I mean, the Bont was fantastic. Now, Bailey Dale's role was really important today. I quite like Butterick down back. We talked about Karmas and O'Donnell, who did a really good job across the back line for the Doggies as well. But if you go to St Kilda, it was Naz or bust, really. It wasn't really anything that stood out. I mean, Garcia late in the second half, probably a good second half.
0: Yeah, interesting on Naz, our ABC Sport social team. If you follow us on Instagram, Facebook or... X have captured Nasir Wanganeen-Miller, who had a career best day today, 44 disposals and a goal, but he's given an index finger to one member of the
2: bird.
3: Finger, not an index finger.
2: Middle finger. Middle finger. Yeah. The index middle is finger. Very different. That's the number one. I'm the number one.
0: Middle finger to one member of the public who has given him some feedback across the fence. So interesting for him as he tries to deal with the stardom and the attention in which he's going to receive.
2: Now, I've been known to drop a bird every now and then, Bob, in as a gesture of affection.
1: Yeah.
2: It's an affectionate gesture. When I give you the bird, it's a positive thing.
0: You know what? I want to let you expand on that in a few moments' time. The Bulldogs by 22.

0: 2 points. Let's go join Poppy Penny.
1: Yeah, they're all coming into the rooms now. Very happy, very excited. 22-point winners over St Kilda, the Western Bulldogs. Puts them up into seventh on the ladder, which is exciting for them and, I guess, pretty good spot to be at this point of the season. Everybody is running to grab some sports string, and I'm going to stay right away from it because in the last couple of weeks I have found myself victim of that.
2: Get amongst it, Poppy. You nearly pulled the boots on. Get amongst it.
1: I'm about to get covered, and it's absolutely happened. So, as always, somehow that's happened. The dogs are circling up to sing the song. It is very exciting down here in the rooms as Libba comes back into this side.

0: sport. We give our very best. We shall be the boys of Poole, not great to the table of the mighty West.
1: It was Libba who led the da-da-da-da-das at the beginning as well, so some very happy Bulldogs down here in the rooms, guys.
2: Thanks, Poppy. Western Bulldogs winners by 22 points. They move up to seventh spot on the AFL ladder, but just percentage that is separating fourth all the way down to seventh at the moment as both the Bulldogs and the Saints head to the bye. 12-11-83 to the Saints, 8-13-61.
3: Can I ask Bob?
4: Good song, not enough harmonica.
3: Well, listen to ABC AFL Daily tomorrow. You'll find out more about that. Is there someone in charge of the woo for the song, or is that just a generic sort of get amongst it if you want to?
4: It was Libba would start us, and then Dalhouse was in charge of the woo. So I don't know if that baton has been handed on or whether it's a more shared...
3: Well, the Australian cricket team where you hand the official song down to somebody to lead.
4: It used to be quite official.
3: Right.
4: Formal back when I was running around in shorts.
5: I liked it when Little Libba came in. Little Libba. Is that Oscar?
4: Libba Jr.
5: Yeah. Is that Oscar?
4: Yeah, Oscar, yeah.
5: Yeah, Oscar came in and started the song one day. That was excellent. I loved it.
3: Tom's boy.
5: Yeah.
4: Yep.
3: Oh, fantastic.
5: Tom's kid. He was so into it.
4: You love the phrase, DNA doesn't lie.
5: I do.
4: I think Oscar...
5: Recycled it a few times.
4: Yeah, strong. It's strong in Little Oscar.
3: Is it? Yeah. The force is strong in this
4: one? The force is strong in Oscar. Yep.
2: No surprise, is it? Really, let's head back down to Poppy Penny of the Dogs by 22 points.
1: Yeah, I'm down in the victorious dog rooms with Ed Richards. Ed, first of all, how good is it to have Libba back in this side?
6: Yeah, it's amazing. I mean, I love playing with Tom. I've played a lot of footy with him. So anytime you get to go to work with somebody as experienced and talented as him, it's obviously so valuable for us.
1: What's it been like, I guess, for him? He's been out since round two this year, obviously, with some concussion issues. How, I guess, have you guys supported him through this period?
6: He's a pretty good operator, old Tommy. He looks after himself quite well, so he doesn't sort of need people coddling him or anything like that. He's pretty experienced in that regard, so it was probably the little scope he had on his knee that kept him out longer. I think he was ready to go in terms of concussion wise. He's obviously had a few in the past, so there's a bit of management there, but Tommy looks after himself, and he actually would prefer if people don't get around him too much.
1: It's obviously a big win for you guys in the context of this season. Puts you up into seventh spot. I guess, was there any conversation after last week? Obviously disappointing. What was the chat like coming into this week?
6: We're pretty poor in that first quarter last week against the Crows. So we just wanted to start well, which I thought we did extremely well. We wanted to be, harder in the contest and, just really... stick it up them and, show the competition that we're not just pushovers like we were last week. So I think it was a good start from us. Probably didn't use the ball well. I feel like both teams didn't really. There's a lot of turnovers tonight. That's something we'll go to work on. But if we were able to use the ball better, I feel like we could have had maybe an even better day.
1: You guys have got a lot of tall timber in Rory Lobb, Tim English. We have Marcus Bontempelli in the ruck for quite a lot of this game. What's the thinking behind that?
6: It was just, something different. We were trying to catch them off guard in the ruck with just quick ball ups and stuff like that with, either Bonty or Matty Kennedy taking the ruck. So it was just sort of to get their rucks running off their feet, which I feel like it worked sort of okay in the end. I was maybe a bit sceptical as to why we might put Bonty in there because he's so valuable for us, but he was great in there. And then we were able to get, Timmy ahead of the ball. He was great. Lobby as well. And then he was providing contest all night. So that was sort of the thinking, just to give sort of Naughty a chop out, because Naughty works extremely hard just to get the ball to ground sometimes. So it was more to help him a little bit.
1: He kicked a really impressive goal with a really impressive pickup. You were on the bench when he kicked that, and I saw you kind of turn around to your teammates and marvel at him. How good is it to watch?
6: I mean, that was a one-handed pickup into a little just flick around the corner. Not many can do it, if any. So it's amazing to play with, and even better to watch. It's nice being on the bench for those moments because you can sort of look around and be like, gee, how good's he?
1: Sometimes you just get to be a fan and enjoy it. I'm in the winning Western Bulldogs rooms with Ed Richards. Ed, I'm going to toss you upstairs to Daniel Harford, Bob Murphy, Matt Clinch and Ben Cameron.
4: Ed, it's Bob Murphy, mate. Congratulations on a good win, on a tough win. And you sort of alluded to it there. It was a really scrappy affair from both teams. As you sort of you digest it now, you got yourself into seventh position. Do you feel like the team is ready to launch in this back third of the year?
6: Yeah, definitely. I think that's the plan. We want to sort of, you know, build on this start to the year. We've had some really great performances in the first half of the year, some really poor ones as well. So we just got to find the middle ground where we can just challenge every week. And we've obviously got some tough games coming up. So we're looking forward to those. It's just opportunity to prove ourselves against, you know, some of the best teams in the comp. So we're really looking forward to launching and seeing what we're made of.
4: It looked like a Bevo special out there today, particularly early when there was, you know, rucks in unusual positions and Baileydale coming off the back of the square. Were they complex team meetings during the week, and were you nervous at any point during the week that your name would get thrown up as a potential ruckman yourself?
6: Well, you know Bevo all too well in that regard, don't you, Bob? So, yeah, look, I was nervous. I was sort of telling the boys, I'm like, you know, if I get in the ruck, you know, maybe have me for the overs for hit-outs. We'll see if there was a market for that. But it turns out I didn't have to go in there, so that was beautiful. And then, yeah, obviously I touched on Marcus, how Archie thought he did a really good job. He's actually an extremely hard bloke to move, so of course he would do well in there.
4: And just in terms of the match winners on the day, it was a game dominated by defenders, really, at both ends. But just a couple of your teammates, James O'Donnell and Buku Kamis, were exceptional today.
6: Yeah, no, they were. I mean, they were honestly stopping anything. Buku's just going back with the flight on almost every occasion. Jimmy was a rock with those spoils. So sometimes it's just, yeah, just as good as a kick to clear the air with a big spoil like that from Jimmy. He did it last week, did it this week, so it's becoming a constant for him. And then, yeah, Books was super as well.
3: Hey, Daniel Harford, mate, so well done to you and the lads. I'm interested in the tone of the review from last week. It was, because largely, as you touched on before, one quarter really sort of destroyed the whole game. It was so unlike you. What was the tone? Was it angry? Was it educational? Was it, I don't know, what was it?
6: Yeah, no, there was a lot of frustration coming out of that game. It's just, I guess it's just more about how we can do better and how we can not have such dramatic results. I mean, it was really just one, I guess, hit shit or bust really in the end. So yep, that was what we wanted to try and avoid, not, you know, having those all or nothing plays. We just got, yeah, really torched last week in that first quarter. And then we touched on how we sort of wrestled the game back a little bit, but it was too little too late, so we just needed to start well this week, and we did that.
3: So you did that. You kicked three goals in the first 7 or 8 minutes, which got you going nicely. And you had a guy, you had the open side winger sitting on the back corner of the square. Was that a direct correlation, the reflection of the learnings from last week?
6: Yeah, that was sort of, little plan here and there, have the defender go to the wing and then sort of rotate with the mid to get our extra mid up around the centre bounce straight away. So yep, it was a little bit tactical, a little bit of Bevo special, as Bob alluded to just before, but just something different to throw at them, see what they would do. Seemed to work pretty well for most of the day, so we have done it in the past, so it's not anything anything new.
3: Yep.
6: So yeah, thought it worked pretty well. We were able to get a couple of intercept marks as well from that layer. So
3: yeah, it did. Yeah.
6: So that was always good.
5: What was the storytelling this week? We've had Basic Instinct, we've had Silky Gloves and Calloused Hands. What was today?
6: It was just all about being hard in the contest. That's basically what we wanted to come into this game with. There was nothing to, I'm trying to remember. Yeah, it was just being hard in the contest. There was a big AI sort of print that Bevo drew up on ChatGPT. So that was the one, if I can remember correctly. I'm probably missing something, but, you know, there's so many themes throughout the year. I can, you know, afford to switch off once or twice, I reckon.
5: Fair enough. How are you spending the bye? Are you getting away?
6: Well, we're off for the next sort of few days, so we're going to, a few of us are going to go play golf up at Cathedral.
3: Ooh,
6: nice. Which will be beautiful. Big Simon O'Donnell's helped us out get on there. And
3: that's good. Are you staying up there?
6: We will stay. I think we're staying at the pub, to be honest.
3: Yeah, perfect. So, great little dodgy job.
6: I think, maybe eight of us, a couple of groups, head up there. Go shank them around the course, beautiful course, and then head home, head in hands.
5: Seen Ed swing? Not a bad looking swing. I've seen it on social media.
6: Oh, you like the swing?
5: I like it.
3: Right hand or left hand?
6: I'm right-handed.
7: Yeah.
3: Oh, okay.
6: Yeah, try to get it, you know, smooth, let the tempo do the work.
7: Yep. You just got to say Ernie Els.
3: Els,
6: yeah. Oh, yeah.
3: Nick Felder.
6: I've heard that one.
3: Thanks, Sir Nick.
2: Who gets the points out of the Bulldogs boys on the golf course? Who are you chasing?
6: Tim's the best. By, yeah, it's sort of daylight between Tim and then a few of the Duck Hook boys.
2: Yeah.
6: They go all right, but they're just hours on the course grinding.
2: Yeah.
6: So Timmy's the most, he just gets the club up there, big long levers, and then drops it down and it goes a country mile. So he's really, really effortless golfer.
2: Ed Richards is with us on ABC Sport. It's Matt Clinch. One more serious one before we let you go. Well, obviously a breakout season for you. Last year, you're an All-Australian, a best and fairest. How have you ranked this year? As your numbers are relatively similar, you had that issue with injury early in the season, but it feels like you're sort of back towards your best. How would you assess it?
6: Yeah, it's been a bit of an inconsistent year for me. I've had, I guess, talked about it just before with those all or nothing games. I've had some really, really strong games and then obviously some ones that I would like back. So I'm trying to find the middle ground, which, today was another okay performance. It's nice to get the win, and it doesn't really matter how you go in a win, but I'm just trying to get those lesser performances up to, you know, mediocre to help the team out, and then I can have a strong game every once in a while.
2: Appreciate your time and your insights. Hit them straight. Enjoy the bye.
6: Yeah, beautiful. Thanks, guys.
2: Ed awesome. Richards joining us in the Bulldogs rooms, winners by 22 points. It's always hard when you're asked to assess your own form, but I was interested given he had such an important role for the Dogs last year, and they need him to be that player, really, again. The running partner for Marcus Bontempelli, who can dictate on the inside and the outside as well.
8: Oh, he's incredibly important to them. And the midfield combination, when it's at its absolute best, they've got got everything you want in there with Ed and Libra and Bont and Fraser in there as well. And there's a couple of others, obviously, that we'd be leaving out of that bunch. But they don't want for too much in the middle part of that ground.
7: I got some news from St Kilda as well. So TDK has gone for precautionary scans.
3: For the ribs?
7: For the ribs. Right. So, yeah, hopefully.
2: It's a hospital for him, which is not really where you want to be at halftime of a game, making your way off.
7: And not when you're going into your bye either. Are they going into their bye?
3: Yeah, they are.
8: No golf for TDK.
7: And he's a surfer. So that's a heavy blow. Might not be able to get there in the green room.
6: Not even a boogie board.
3: No. Oh, no. Lying down. Oh, no. On the board.
6: Hey, I'm just like asking ribs. Questions. I just asked the probing questions.
3: You're doing the math here, Bob. I'm not.
7: Remember when your teacher said no stupid questions? They were lying.
2: I think all four of us would be guilty of that.
6: Just conversation starters.
3: By the way, the Royal Rubicon, at the bottom of Cathedral Ranges, where the boys will be staying, one of the great pubs.
8: I've hit my golf quota today.
2: Right, really. Fair enough. 22 point win.
3: My golf quota.
2: The way of the Western Bulldogs. Bob's got to be up early for ABC 774 breakfast tomorrow morning. The Bulldogs by 22 points. So as we just round out our conversation, I think Bob, you kind of summed it up that at the moment in the conversation around the contenders, you sort of have Fremantle, Sydney on top, Geelong, Hawthorne. The Bulldogs are obviously a rung below that, yep. But they're making progress throughout the season. What are the key questions you sort of have in the second half of the season, whether they can make those improvements?
8: Well, when they click, and we have seen them at a couple of points this year, their form is worthy of that top bracket. We don't see it enough to consistently put them in there. And on a performance like today, they got the result, but that's about it. Mm. The structure of the team was unorthodox, and I don't think it particularly worked. It may have unsettled St Kilda, it may not have. I didn't see it really gel. They looked to me like they were a little bit skittish for big chunks of today. They tried hard and they were good enough to win, but I'd like to see them consolidate just their positions on the field and then see if they can build with some momentum in the back third of this season.
3: Yeah, I do worry about their potency forward or centre.
8: Mm.
3: If it means that the midfielders have to kick goals every week, that worries me a little bit. Come to business.
8: I think the Dogs got away with one today. Like with how small they were in defence, I feel like the St Kilda forwards really didn't challenge them nearly enough. I'd be surprised if we saw Rory Lobb play as a permanent forward again. Yep. I think his best spot for the Dogs is in that key defensive post. Tim English to spend more time as the number one ruckman, and Aaron Norton to be more of a single key forward down there, I think would be the more orthodox way to go.
2: It felt like sort of maybe Tim English had been a bit sore, so to help him out, Rory Lobb spending more time in the ruck. And maybe the challenge was, we'll give you a presence up forward with Norton, Lobb. You know, you've got key targets there. Win the ball in the middle and we'll put St Kilda's defence under pressure. But the combination of Wilkie and Silvani are building. So you can sort of see that they wanted to try and interrupt that throughout the afternoon. So at the moment, Geelong on 36 points, Adelaide 36, Melbourne 36, and now the Bulldogs, in theory, are just percentage off top four spot, but their percentage is 92.8. So they're all the way down in seventh spot, the bottom of the sides on 36 points. But they're going to be in that conversation with Brisbane, and the Gold Coast Suns are in eighth, the ninth spot. And the Kangas with a victory today, they're also on 28 points
3: so
2: as well.
3: They've played their 15 games too, so they'll have a spell this week with Melbourne and Essendon. And who's the other teams? Melbourne, St Kilda. Who's having the bye this week? Melbourne, St Kilda, Bulldogs and the Eagles. Oh, no, that's next week.
2: That's next week. So this week it's Sydney, Brisbane Lions.
3: I did that. Yeah, Brisbane, Essendon, Sydney, Eagles this week. Sorry, I'm all over the shop here. And the next week's Geelong, Melbourne, St Kilda and the Bulldogs.
2: It's a bit like AFL fans trying to make sense of the ladder.
3: It's all too hard.
8: With the buys half, how much on a scale of 9 to 10 do you hate this staggered buys?
3: 28.
8: Yeah.
7: How would you want them to work? What's the solution? Are you going one full week off?
8: Yep.
7: Shutdown period?
3: Shutdown. Just have a week off. Round 13.
2: I'd even compromise for two. Just have it.
3: I could work with two. I haven't negotiated.
7: You could have
3: two.
7: Four games one, five the other, or
2: something like that.
3: In the old days when they had the one game, it used to be Collingwood Sydney, or Sydney Collingwood up in Sydney.
7: Yeah, at Olympic Stadium.
3: Olympic Stadium. They'd play a one-off game for the round, and that was the only game. And the other week would have the rest of the games. I didn't mind that sort of scenario. But grand scheme of things, just do it once. Don't annoy the whole industry
8: and obviously
3: the whole fan base.
8: The four of us and Stewie, so five of us and Poppy, so the six of us, we'd still hang out at Sunday afternoon.
3: Yeah, I'd still come here.
2: 3:15, probably at the MCG, and we'd put on some Melbourne highlights.
8: I just wanted to make sure.
7: Say that jokingly, but we'd still have to fill the airtime, so we probably would have a little round panel.
8: I'd like to hear more anecdotes of yours from WA and old Blighty
7: stories. I've got Blighty stories. I saw him at the Hall of Fame. He was walking out with Patsy, probably trying to avoid me.
3: No doubt.
7: And I was talking to someone. I couldn't bail out in the conversation, so it's gone.
2: What could have been? Another Malcolm Blight story, not to be. Nasiah Wanganeen-Miller finished with 44 disposals, so it's a season high. Scott Pendlebury with 43, and Noah Anderson as well. A goal for Naz, had six score involvements, five inside 50s, just the one clearance, 916 metres gained. So didn't get to the 1,000 throughout the afternoon, but it's a career high for him. How much of an impact did he have on the game?
3: Yeah, I'm keen to get Bob's vote soon. But it's he was in the first half, I thought he was pretty dominant. Second half, I don't think we saw as much influence with him on the contest. He got a lot of the footy, obviously. And
2: it's 37 to three-quarter time.
3: Yeah. So the second half certainly dropped off. In the last quarter, he only had the seven. But like 44 is a ridiculous number. But he gets the boys, the 1-2 specialist. They can't catch him. So, and the kick in. So there's a lot of numbers that sort of you can take away if you want to. But he's just so dynamic. And what he does, and the beauty of Naz in the 1-2 situation, he'll kick the ball or handball or someone and then immediately launch to be the receiving player. And what that does is create movement up the field. And that's where they win. That's where St Kilda can win, because you're not going back over the mark. You're not allowing the defence to set from the opposition. You force the game to be played at fast speed, because that's the way that Naz plays it. So you find holes, and he's so clever with his kicking that he's able to just pinpoint sort of 20-metre kicks offline, down the line, wherever he wants them, and they create opportunities on the back of it more often than not. Missed a few easy ones today, I reckon, because he's going too fast. But that's why he's such a dynamic player, such a good player for them, because he makes the game move. And more often than not, ahead of the ball, your teammates, your offensive players, respond first. So if you've got a player who's breaking into space at speed, you should be able to, with half-decent disposal, control possession for a bit of the time. But Bont was outstanding.
2: Equally as good.
3: Bont's 34
2: disposals.
3: 13 clearances.
2: A goal, 8 score involvements, 13 clearances.
3: 13 clearances.
7: If you had to give the points to one, which way would you go?
8: Oh, yeah.
3: Hey. Easy. Well, that's part of the voting structure.
2: Votes in the ABC Football of the Year coming up next. But let's head down to Poppy Penny. She's made her way to the St Kilda rooms.
1: I have made my way to the St Kilda rooms. And so has Tom Hawkins. He was in the Western Bulldogs rooms when I was in there a couple of minutes ago. And now he's made his way into the Saints room. So he's just sharing the love. He's Tom Hawkins. fans, but it's not too disappointed here in the Saints rooms. There's lots of family and lots of friends, obviously a home game for them today. As Ben mentioned earlier, that was confirmed that Tom De Koning has gone to hospital for those precautionary scans, so he is not down here. Most of the players are just sort of milling around, chatting to family and friends, but it's not an altogether disappointed rooms down here at the moment. I think the Saints still have plenty of hope, and obviously a few injuries today, so there's a few players getting treatment and that sort of thing. But yeah, it's fairly full, fairly busy, and yeah, surprise appearance from Tom Hawkins in both rooms, guys.
2: Thanks, Poppy.
3: Is Jack Sinclair there?
1: I can't see him from where I am, but you have to remember I'm 5'1", standing over a room full of people who are significantly taller than me. So the chances of me being able to see over anyone into the pit of family and friends is slim.
2: Thanks, Poppy, for your work throughout the afternoon. So Jack Sinclair out of the match in the first quarter with a calf injury. He was in a moon boot, which made us fearful that it could be an Achilles, but we shall wait and see what the scams come back with. Tom De Koning headed to hospital after halftime with a rib injury, and Liam Ryan finished on the bench as well. Rowan Marshall was off the ground in the third quarter with a shoulder injury, so all in all, it was a bit of a dirty day for the Saints. They are still just a game outside the top 10, though. They're in 12th spot at the moment on the AFL ladder. There's 6 wins and 9 losses. I can hold them back no longer. The votes for the ABC Footballer of the Year.
3: This would be good. This would be all time, I reckon.
8: I thought about going. I could have gone really rogue today because there was not much that was orthodox out on the green grass. So yes. I thought, well, you know, if it's okay for the rule book to get thrown out there, maybe the votes are also open to a broader interpretation. But I've just pulled it back a little bit because, you know, we've got to be responsible professionals. But it was a game that was heavily influenced and dominated by defenders. And so a few defenders missed out who would feel genuinely disappointed. Ooh. So Jack Silvani, Kel Wilkie and James O'Donnell, apologies to those three. They missed out. Boy. They did miss out. But one snuck in, Buku Kamas, who was exceptional for the Bulldogs today. I've given him one vote. Liam Ryan probably came into today's game as one of the form, if not the form, forward in the competition. And he was really well held by Buku, who was exceptional in the air and on the ground and shut down one of the in-form forwards of the competition. So one vote to Buku Kamas.
3: This will be interesting from here.
8: Two votes to Marcus Bontempelli.
3: Oh, boy.
8: Two votes to Marcus Bontempelli. Well, that's okay. That you would have gone the
7: I'm
8: wrong
7: just joking.
8: Way.
7: I'm just
2: the wrong way. As Marty would say, how many games did you play?
8: Yeah. Two votes to Marcus Bontempelli. It was a classic Marcus Bontempelli game when everyone around him was scrapping and trying to string possessions together. He was a layer of class and brought some genuine moments to the game, particularly one with that goal with the clean right-hand take was one of the best moments we'll see all season. But Marcus Bontempelli was exceptional today. 13 clearances, 34 disposals and the one goal and the best man on the ground. And I don't think it was actually close. Nozaiah Wanganeen-Miller, 44 disposals. How many metres gained? 916.
3: Short of the
8: 30. Which is a lot. I mean, there are numbers and then there is influence, and Naz has both. I agreed wholeheartedly with your sentiments before, Daniel Harford, around just what he does to the rest of his team. There are players who can, you know, run and get cheap handballs and you know, Lee Montagne may have had, you know, really high metres gained. They're just numbers. What Naz does is beyond numbers. He really does. He plays with so much tempo and so much passion and so much
7: zest.
8: Drive. He plays with real verve, and it just rips through the entire footy team, and I would even say the broader footy club. He makes them a different footy club, and he makes them a different footy team, and he wasn't enough to get them over the line today, but he could not have done any more.
2: 3 to Wanganeen-Miller, 2 to Bontempelli, 1 to Kamas from Bob Murphy in the votes in the ABC Footballer of the Year. So St Kilda are 6 wins and 9 losses. If they don't feature in finals, wildcard spot, is that a failure in this season?
3: I would think so.
2: Given the money they spend in the off-season?
3: Yeah, it's not so much the money. I think it's what the players have added and what they brought in other mechanisms. I think it would be a failure if they didn't make the wildcard.
2: Yep. They're improving.
3: I think they would say that.
2: The question is, are they improving quick enough?
8: I would have their report card as a 24-month situation. I think when you bring that many new players in, it takes at least 18 months.
2: Yep. 8 goals from 61 inside 50 to the Saints this afternoon. That's their RFI. For what it's worth, the Dogs had 12 goals from their 45 inside 50. So So 60 to 45, the inside 50 is the way of the Saints, the area. They need to try and improve. Liam Ryan was trying to take mark of the year this afternoon. He had a couple of good cracks at it in the space of about 2 minutes. Round 16. Oh, how have we progressed to round 16 already? Oh, kicks off on Thursday night. It's the Brisbane Lions taking on the Sydney Swans.
3: Oh, nice.
2: Swans in second, Lions in seventh spot. Friday night is the Hawks up against the Giants, who all of a sudden the Giants are starting to get desperate for them. The Blues, they continue their charge. 5 wins under Josh Fraser. They take on the West Coast Eagles from Docklands on Saturday.
3: Make it 6.
2: Collingwood and Richmond in the twilight. It's the showdown on Saturday night. Port Adelaide and Adelaide. The Power with all sorts of injury issues for them, for Josh Carr. And Adelaide are starting to hum. We'll be together on Sunday afternoon for North Melbourne taking on Essendon. We'll be back here at Docklands.
3: I'm excited about that. The Kangas' big win today.
2: Yep, so we'll have to generate a bit of our own excitement there. And
4: marshmallows.
3: I was trying to see it positively.
4: Yeah.
2: Well, there might be some big announcements about what the Bombers are planning to do with their coaching structure. They might not be planning to do anything, but we shall see in the lead-up to their next game after the bye as to whether anyone's going to say anything.
3: It's not exactly a killer diller, is it?
2: Otherwise, we'll just read about it in the paper. And then Fremantle take on the Gold Coast Suns, the final game of round 16. So that'll be a good game. The Dockers at home, the Suns desperate to try and find something, and the Cats, the Demons, the Saints and the Bulldogs have the bye in round 16, which is the last of the byes for the season. We're back to the full quota in round 17. Thank you, Bob. Thank you, Ha, for your work throughout the afternoon.
4: Gentlemen, always an absolute pleasure.
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2: 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The Socceroos are focused with Mark Schwarzer. To Stuart Hollywood Baker, to Joel Hayes back at base, and all the ABC sport team, and to you, of course, listening. The Bulldogs too good by 22 points this afternoon. That closes round 15 of the AFL. We look forward to your company again next weekend. Good night.
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